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Alexa here, kicking off your Turn Up Tuesday on the Late Night Rock Session. That was Sober from Tool, and I'd say that was a pretty solid way to get into the night. We got plenty more where that came from, so don't tell me you've had enough just yet. But just in case you're already kind of feeling that vibe a bit, here's Evanescence.

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10: After another day of record-breaking heat, cooler, more seasonable temperatures make a comeback. Tonight, increasing clouds with a chance for scattered showers and storms with lows around 69. And for Wednesday, more periods of scattered showers and storms with temperatures feeling more like fall and afternoon highs in the mid-70s. With your News Channel 20 Storm Team Forecast, I'm Chief Meteorologist Cheryl Lemke.
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That was Beaches in Tennessee, a new one from Cage the Elephant. You're hanging out with me for a Turn Up Tuesday on the Late Night Rock session. We got some fun stuff coming up tonight, especially if you're tired of watching your money disappear every time you hit the gas station or the grocery store. Seriously, why does filling up the tank have to hurt your feelings and your bank account at the same time? 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
13: Can't drown them away, can't sleep, can't think, can't find an escape from these dark, dark thoughts in my mind. 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

Dark thoughts from the funeral portrait. It's Turn Up Tuesday on 92.7 WQLZ. And hey, I'm here for all of it. The dark thoughts, the happy ones, everything in between. Whatever kind of night you're having, you can always reach out and let me know what's on your mind at 217-629-8200. It's a great way to stay connected through the late night rock session. And sometimes you just need to let yourself come undone a little bit to get through. I get it. So let's do exactly that here with Korn.

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Kyle will get them into the mix. So we'll see you at lunchtime for Headbangers Lunch on WQLZ. But right now, let's keep Turn Up Tuesday rolling with Papa Roach and Humankind. Looks like they're going to see you in hell.

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6: After another day of record-breaking heat, cooler, more seasonable temperatures make a comeback. Tonight, increasing clouds with a chance for scattered showers and storms with lows around 69. And for Wednesday, more periods of scattered showers and storms with temperatures feeling more like fall and afternoon highs in the mid-70s. With your News Channel 20 Storm Team Forecast, I'm Chief Meteorologist Cheryl Lemke.
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It's Turn Up Tuesday, and we're going to keep the music flowing with Motionless and White. 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

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And this next one, it never gets old, no matter how many years have passed since its release. Ready to get a little rage going up on this Turn Up Tuesday. It's Bulls on Parade and WQLZ.

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1: Maitland and Steve are dead set on buying one of those little digital boxes that you take to graves and talk to spirits. I am more dubious of this idea.
2: Maitland, don't let him get you down. You know Free Beer is the type of guy that bought balance bracelets.
1: No, I did not.
2: Yeah, you
1: those
2: did.
1: Those were also stupid. I have not bought balance bracelets.
3: He's got copper on each limb right now.
1: I do not have any copper.
2: He's got the dot on the back of his spine that helps him sit up straight.
1: No, I'm not the dummy here. Maitland and Steve are.
2: Don't let him get
4: really
2: me down.
4: Turned on you so
5: much. Oh, my God. All right, who's going ghost hunting with us?
2: I'm going.
5: Raise your hand if you're going ghost hunting.
1: Okay. Oh, yeah, it's the three four, biggest brains on earth.
5: It's the four I thought it would be.
1: Yeah.
5: Tommy's in.
1: Oh, Tommy's
5: too.
1: Going,
5: Tommy's
1: too?
5: Tommy's in.
1: Of course.
3: I mean, I'm not worried about being in a graveyard. I just think your reasoning is dope.
1: Thank God you're taking Sir Isaac stupid.
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Mayday from 3 Days Grace on 92.7 WQLZ, and honestly, I might be calling a Mayday myself if these temperatures do not come down. It's supposed to be fall, and we're dealing with temperatures in the 90s here in Central Illinois. Mother Nature, I love ya, but can we get a seasonal program? I'm ready for that crisp air, golden leaves, and all the fall fun we've been waiting for. If you're looking for pumpkin patches, haunted houses, and spooky season adventures around town, well, we've got you covered with the Fall Pumpkins and Frights Guide. Stay right here. I'll tell you more about it throughout the night.

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7: After another day of record-breaking heat, cooler, more seasonable temperatures make a comeback. Tonight, increasing clouds with a chance for scattered showers and storms with lows around 69. And for Wednesday, more periods of scattered showers and storms with temperatures feeling more like fall and afternoon highs in the mid-70s. With your News Channel 20 Storm Team Forecast, I'm Chief Meteorologist Cheryl Lemke.
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0: 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And since it's Turn Up Tuesday, I mean, this one had to make the playlist. 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
1: I wake up every morning with my head up in a daze. 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

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They had a rather great time hanging out with Cutter on Cutting Edge Countdown, and so did Wage War, who joined him this past Sunday. So who's next? We'll let you know as soon as we find out. Every Sunday from 10 a.m. to noon, Cutter counts down the top 21 rock songs in the country. It is a great way to put a little edge on your weekend, so make sure you're listening to Cutting Edge Countdown. 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
1: Linkin Park singer Emily Armstrong is opening up about the anxiety that she had when she first joined the band back in 2024, 7 years after the death of Chester Bennington. While discussing the band's new documentary, Unshattered, Emily admitted she questioned whether she was good enough to take on the role, especially knowing how much fans love Chester. She says she eventually realized that she wasn't there to replace him and instead focused on bringing the same emotional impact to the band's music. Metallica in the headlines during Metallica's residency at the Las Vegas Sphere this month. James Hetfield addressed the audience by saying, quote, "Metallica is not here, like some other entertainers, to influence you with their BS. Metallica's agenda is love, energy, and heavy music, baby." That, of course, is a response to other artists taking political stands on stage. While the band has avoided live political preaching, they have frequently tackled heavy, socially conscious themes, including tracks like Disposable Heroes and One, as well as their 1988 album And Justice for All, which features tracks about legal system corruption, censorship, and political blacklisting. And throw up the horns for birthdays today. Anthrax singer Joey Belladonna turned 66, while the Red Rocker Sammy Hagar turned 79. And on this date back in 1978, AC/DC released their first live album, If You Want Blood, You've Got It, which is the band's only live album featuring Bon Scott on lead vocals. And that's your WQLZ Rock Report for Tuesday, October 13th.
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He'll be back for season 28 with the first shows happening November 6th and 7th. 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

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It's Turn Up Tuesday. We've got another Wet Nose Wednesday pup that you need to meet. His name is Van. This handsome guy is just over a year old, full of energy and ready to find his home where he can give his people all the love and attention that he's got. He's definitely the center of attention, and he may do well with younger kids. He also does okay with other dogs. If Van sounds like he could be the perfect addition to your family, head over to Sangamon County Animal Control to set up a meet and greet and ask about fostering to adopt. You could be the person who gives this sweet boy the home he deserves. The shelter is open Monday through Friday, 10:30 to 4:15, and Saturdays 9 to 1. Check out Van and all the other adoptable animals at Sangamon County Animal Control.

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4: After another day of record-breaking heat, cooler, more seasonable temperatures make a comeback. Tonight, increasing clouds with a chance for scattered showers and storms with lows around 69. And for Wednesday, more periods of scattered showers and storms with temperatures feeling more like fall and afternoon highs in the mid-70s. With your News Channel 20 Storm Team Forecast, I'm Chief Meteorologist Cheryl Lemke.
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It's Turn Up Tuesday, and like I mentioned earlier, Wage War joined Cutter on Cutting Edge Countdown this past Sunday as he counted down the top 21 rock songs in the country. So what did you think? Are you a Wage War fan? 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

Don't want to go home tonight, and you don't have to. It's 3 days grace on 92.7 WQLZ, and it's a turn-up Tuesday. We still got a little over an hour left together, so let's make it count for all my basket cases out there. 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
5: After another day of record-breaking heat, cooler, more seasonable temperatures make a comeback. Tonight, increasing clouds with a chance for scattered showers and storms with lows around 69. And for Wednesday, more periods of scattered showers and storms with temperatures feeling more like fall and afternoon highs in the mid-70s. With your News Channel 20 Storm Team Forecast, I'm Chief Meteorologist Cheryl Lemke.
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1: President Sleepwalker.

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No sleepwalking around here just yet. It's Turnout Tuesday, and I've got to keep you awake and ready for whatever the night throws at you. Nothing More is up next with a track that should do the trick. 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

Motionless in White and Skylar Gray on RIP. It's 92.7 WQLZ. 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
1: Maitland and Steve are dead set on buying one of those little digital boxes that you take to graves and talk to spirits. I am more dubious of this idea.
2: Maitland, don't let him get you down. You know Free Beer is the type of guy that bought balance bracelets.
1: No, I did not.
2: Yeah, you
1: those
2: did.
1: Those were also stupid. I have not bought balance bracelets.
3: He's got copper on each limb right now.
1: I do not have any copper.
2: He's got the dot on the back of his spine that helps him sit up straight.
1: No, I'm not the dummy here. Maitland and Steve are.
2: Don't let him get
4: really
2: down.
4: Turned on you so much.
5: Oh, my God. All right, who's going ghost hunting with us?
2: I'm going.
5: Raise your hand if you're going ghost hunting.
1: Okay. Oh, yeah, the three biggest brains on earth.
5: It's the four I thought it would be.
1: Yeah.
5: Tommy's in.
1: Oh, Tommy's going too?
5: Tommy's in.
3: Of course. I mean, I'm not worried about being in a graveyard. I just think your reasoning is dope.
1: Thank God you're taking Sir Isaac Stupid.
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Recognized from Ghost on 92.7 WQLZ, and that reminds me of good times of when my brain tried to rename that Sanitized on Air at one point. Yes, my first on-air flub I can remember, and honestly, you gotta laugh at yourself sometimes. That's gonna do it for me tonight, guys. Thanks for hanging out with me for a Turn Up Tuesday. I'll be back with you for the Wednesday night 7 p.m. soundtrack as we hit halfway point of the work week, and we'll get through it together. Until then, here's one of my all-time favorite Linkin Park tracks, Crawling, on WQLZ.

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2: Maitland and Steve are dead set on buying one of those little digital boxes that you take to graves and talk to spirits. I am more dubious of this idea.
3: Maitland, don't let him get you down. You know Free Beer is the type of guy that bought balance bracelets.
2: No, I did not.
3: Yeah, you
2: those
3: did.
2: Those were also
3: sure.
2: stupid. I have not bought balance bracelets.
4: He's got copper on each limb right now.
2: I do not have any copper.
3: He's got the dot on the back of his spine that helps him sit up straight.
2: No, I'm not the dummy here. Maitland and Steve are.
3: Don't let him get
5: really
3: me down.
5: Turned on you so
6: much. Oh, my God. All right, who's going ghost hunting with us?
3: I'm going.
6: Raise your hand if you're going ghost hunting. Okay.
2: Oh, yeah, the three biggest brains on Earth.
6: It's the four I thought it would be.
2: Yeah.
6: Tommy's in,
2: oh, Tommy's going, too?
6: Tommy's in.
2: Of course.
5: I mean, I'm not worried about being in a graveyard. I just think your reasoning is dope.
2: Thank God you're taking Sir Isaac Stupid.
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0: It's the loudest lunch hour in Central Illinois. 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
1: Maitland and Steve are dead set on buying one of those little digital boxes that you take to graves and talk to spirits. I am more dubious of this idea.
2: Maitland, don't let him get you down. You know Free Beer is the type of guy that bought balance bracelets.
1: No, I did not.
2: Yeah, you
1: those
2: did.
1: Those were also
2: sure.
1: stupid. I have not bought balance bracelets.
3: He's got copper on each limb right now.
1: I do not have any copper.
2: He's got the dot on the back of his spine that helps him sit up straight.
1: No, I'm not the dummy here. Maitland and Steve are.
2: Don't let him get
4: really
2: me down.
4: Turned on you so much.
5: Oh, my God. All right, who's going ghost hunting with us?
2: I'm going.
5: Raise your hand if you're going ghost hunting.
1: Okay. Oh, yeah, it's the three four, biggest brains on
5: it's
1: earth.
5: It's the four I thought it would be.
1: Yeah.
5: Tommy's in,
1: oh, Tommy's
5: too.
1: Going,
5: Tommy's
1: too?
5: In. Of course.
3: I mean, I'm not worried about being in a graveyard. I just think your reasoning is dope.
1: Thank God you're taking Sir Isaac Stupid.
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2: Nothing will make you feel weirder and slightly more inept than doing something normal with the wrong side of your body.
4: What were you trying to do left-handed?
2: Yeah. I don't know. Sometime in the last month or so, like, I aggravated my right shoulder. And I know that part of it is it's not going to get any better because of my stupid backpack that weighs 15 pounds. And I'm always slinging it over my shoulder when I get in the car, when I get out of the car. And I go, I got to start changing this up. And when I was leaving the house this morning, I put my backpack on my left shoulder and I felt like I was in someone else's body. Like, it doesn't stay up the same way. Like, it's all, you know, we talk about like the guy, kid shredding on guitar. It's all muscle memory. It's muscle memory. Everything you do with that side of your body is muscle memory. Same with the left side. This is opposite. So I'm like, it's sliding off my shoulder. Like, I don't know where to have it. Like, everything's wrong.
4: Like when you put boots on cats and suddenly they forget how to walk.
5: Backwards.
4: Yeah, exactly.
2: Why are bodies like that?
1: Now, could you go both shoulders?
2: It's the process of lifting it, really, screwing it up. Like when we walk through the airport or whatever, I'll put it on both shoulders.
1: But I still am scarred a little. When I went to freshman orientation at Central Michigan University, the orientation mentor was a junior, but when you're an incoming freshman, she might as well be a congressperson. The only advice she gave that weekend, other than the stuff she had to, was never wear your backpack on two shoulders. That's for dorks.
2: It's how you can easily pick out a Gen X person.
4: I'm a two person. I'm a two shoulder.
1: Right. Once I tried it with two, I'm like, wow, that's only a million times more comfortable. But man, in college, the worst thing you could have done is make me wear my backpack on both shoulders. Yeah. I'm already struggling here, people.
2: Yeah, it's such a funny thing. Yeah, you can easily pick out Gen Xers. We're all one shoulder backpack people. Normal people wear it on both because they have two shoulders.
1: Maitland, had you ever heard that?
6: No.
1: No.
6: I Kelly, just can tell a Gen Xer because they don't stop telling you that they're a Gen Xer.
4: I know the difference.
2: I didn't say anything about drinking out of a hose or coming home when the streetlights came on. But it's true.
1: Have Gen Xers become that generation?
6: They have.
4: Yeah, boomers won't say they're boomers, but Gen Xers will tell you they're Gen Xers. We were the streetlights are on, come home generation or whatever.
7: We were the last ones to not have the internet, but then also had the internet at work.
6: We were the forgotten generation that I won't let you forget about.
4: Yeah.
2: We honestly were the most ignored generation.
1: I would just like to say, we were so ignored. From this. You're not going to hear me say it.
2: We were the last generation of when parents didn't care about their kids.
4: Yes. I don't know. This generation's got the, here's an iPad. Stop talking. Yeah.
5: Tell you what. Yeah. You're unique, just like everyone else.
2: No, we all have our things.
4: I will say, you guys were the one shoulder backpack generation. Steve and I, our generation was wear the backpack as low as it will go. It is bouncing off your butt the whole time you're walking.
7: I remember that, but I also remember some one strap backpack, but then it had to be two straps.
1: Well, you're an elder millennial. You've got a foot in both lanes.
2: Oof. Like you're trapped between two worlds.
7: Streetlights.
2: You're basically Hannah Montana. Right?
1: Streetlights, am I right?
4: Somebody give me an iPad. I'm trying to disassociate.
1: Free beer and hot wings report on the way. A fireworks explosion. What could have caused it? We'll get to that next. It is the Free Beer and Hot Wings Show.

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1: 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What's the dumbest rule you've ever had to deal with where you worked? Like one where everybody knew,
2: this is dumb.
1: I have one that I know why they did it, but it was so poorly done. When I worked at the Finish Line shoe store, if you would ask the people what kind of shoe are you looking at, they'd show you the one they wanted, and then they'd tell you their size. But the rule was you could not come out of the back room without a box of shoes. You couldn't come back out and say, we don't have your size.
3: Oh, you had to show them something that was similar.
1: Yes. Okay. But there were plenty of times where maybe the customer said, made it clear, they don't want anything else. So then you bring something and they want to yell at you. Or maybe the sizes weren't even close. Like, I'm a 9.5 and you didn't have anything between 8 and 11. And there's not another shoe that's similar. Whatever. So everybody would just, there were like 6 boxes of shoes that we would keep. Okay. By the inside of the back door. And if you couldn't find something, you just grab one of those, walk it under your arm, and walk back out.
4: Even if it had nothing, like no comparison.
1: 2 of them were empty. And the manager was like, that's fine. So then one day I didn't carry the box out because I'm like, he knows we're just doing it. Hey, gives me the 2-finger wag. You got to bring a box out in case the customer, if you don't have the shoes.
3: Shut up.
1: I go, even the ones that you obviously know don't have anything in them. And he goes, yeah, you got to make it look good.
4: But what if that person were to say, okay, yeah, let me try those on. And then you had to open up a box of empty shoes.
1: It's old socks. Like, I didn't get it. Finally, he said, well, what if the regional manager is here?
4: Oh, no, the regional manager of the Finish Line.
1: Is the regional manager going to be here? No. Do they ever just show up? Not in my 8 years. Okay, cool. Sounds good. But that's pretty lame as far as rules go. Anybody else have one that pops to mind?
2: We don't have any really stupid ones right now, so I'm trying to think back. I do remember when we first started here, I thought it was a really stupid rule, and it didn't last very long because it was a stupid rule. You remember every day when we would get here and leave, you would have to sign in and sign out? They had that board up on the wall, and you were supposed to put, like, your little peg, like, I'm in the office or I'm out of the office.
1: Oh, that's right.
2: And, of course, no one did it because we already had cell phones and texting by then. So, I mean, most of us, it's like, well, who's going to just show up and ask for us? Like, that doesn't happen. Maybe with the salespeople.
1: I think it made more sense for them.
2: But they had all of us do it. And even for the salespeople, it didn't make a whole lot of sense.
1: That's very true.
2: A little silly.
1: All right, here's the one that's gone viral. This is a note at someone's office that they put up that said everyone at their workplace was pissed and they wanted to know if it was illegal. New office rule. For every minute your lunch break exceeds the 30 minutes that you were allowed, you owe the company 60 minutes of unpaid focus time after 6 p.m. For example, 31-minute lunch means you leave the office at 7 p.m. Eat faster, thanks, management. And it has the name of the company there. I mean, that is not remotely enforceable, right?
3: No.
4: There's like
2: those are labor laws. You might be able to do that with your kid on chores and homework, but I don't think you can do that in a real workplace.
4: And who is the one that's sitting there with the stopwatch?
1: Whoever's name is redacted out of that, so they don't get all sorts of threats.
2: What's wild in instances like that is that somehow that boss thinks that that's being good boss. Like, you think that's going to be effective, do you?
1: Mm-hmm. Right.
2: Rather than just go, hey, look, this is becoming a problem. Can we really, like, tighten it up? I mean, just so we can all get out of here or whatever, you know?
3: Yeah, like, every minute that you're late coming back from lunch, you have to freestyle dance in front of everybody.
1: Right.
3: Or do slam poetry about why you were 3 minutes late. Whatever. I don't care. Make it funny so that when people see it, it's more like, okay, my boss has a sense of humor and a couple minutes really isn't that big a deal. Mm-hmm. I've worked with people who are notoriously late, mainly cigarette smokers, because they had to have a cig before they ate. They had to have a ciggy after they ate.
1: And they somehow felt it didn't count.
3: Right. And it's like, okay, well, you got an extra 15 minutes. Like, I don't really care. But when somebody looks at me and goes, where's so-and-so? I'm not going to say, well, they're smoking their cigarette. I'm just going to give them one of the, I don't know.
1: Right.
3: And I remember bosses used to get really fussy over the people who were late because of that reason.
1: Yeah.
3: But still, make it funny.
1: Yeah. Text, I work for Dish Network installing satellite TV service. I got fired for not putting a sticker on the back of a remote labeling what room the remote started in. So like it was supposed to have one that said living room.
2: Okay, so they're supposed to do that. He failed to do it.
3: I worked at a cool little jewelry boutique. Loved this spot. And they had a no sitting or leaning rule. So behind the register, you didn't have a chair. And then they didn't want you leaning on anything either.
1: Oh, yeah.
3: And it was so perfectly placed where we would wrap everything right behind us. And it was so like just a perfect lean-in spot. And they would watch cameras because people were kind of ridiculous. And it's a jewelry store.
1: Yeah.
3: And man, they'd catch you leaning. They'd be like, hey, I saw that you were leaning yesterday. Like nobody was in the store. So not that big a deal. But if you need to sit or something, mm-hmm. go in the back. Like I was just leaning, and you couldn't have your cell phone out on the floor or anything either. They just
1: like that one. I understand.
3: If there was time to lean, there was time to clean.
1: That's what I was going to. I knew that phrase was in there. Like if you've had a job, you've been told if there's time to lean, there's time to clean.
4: That was
1: right?
4: A Ray Kroc thing, right?
2: Probably.
1: Was
2: the,
1: it?
2: I wouldn't be surprised.
4: The McDonald's founder.
1: McDonald's guy?
4: Yeah.
2: I wouldn't be surprised.
1: 1-800-947-3979. More of this on the way. It is the Free Beer and Hot Wings Show. 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
1: What's the dumb work rule that you've been dying to tell people how stupid your employer is? 1-800-947-3979. Anybody else have one that pops to mind?
2: Oh, I do remember another dumb one that I had, and it caused me tons of embarrassment. I was working at a restaurant. I was the only busboy. It was a small restaurant at a golf course, and the people that ran it were a-holes, and they thought they were running like the world's nicest country club, but it wasn't. So one of my jobs was to bring people water, but you always had to carry everything on a tray over your shoulder, right? You didn't just carry it out on a tray, like everything was up.
1: Yeah.
2: Bring people water, but you always had to carry everything on a tray over your shoulder, right? You didn't just carry it out on a tray, like everything was up.
1: Yeah.
2: Dirty dishes you carried away.

0: over my head. No, do it.
1: And the first time I did it, I was so mortified. It threw me all off, and I went to lean over and put a glass on somebody, and I dumped all the water all over the lap of this poor golfer.
2: Oh.
1: And thank God he was nice about it, but I was mortified.
2: Did you yell at her? I told you that was my bad hand.
1: Well,
2: carrying hand, action hand.
1: Kind of. She was sitting at another table at the time with all of her fancy friends, or all of her friends that she thought was fancy. And I looked straight at her, and she looked at me, and I gave her the dirtiest look and took the tray and just slammed it into my other hand and walked away. And that was the last I ever heard of that. Did it my own way after that. But yeah, it's such a stupid
2: role. You're
1: going
2: to say she fired you for being insolent.
1: No. Well, they couldn't get anyone else to work there. She would have been foolish to fire me.
2: Text. One of the dumbest rules I've ever had is at a factory warehouse job I worked at. Everyone had to wear navy blue shirts and khaki pants, but not too khaki. That was actually something they said. The stupid reason was in case a customer came in, we would look like we had a uniform. It was a warehouse. Customers didn't come in.
3: No.
1: And also, if you want them to have a uniform, give them a uniform, right?
3: I had a job at a grocery store where we had a one-way policy where when I was working in the produce department, it was just kind of like a big loop. And if you were bringing something out to stock, like say I had a truck full of lettuce or whatever on my little dolly, I had to bring it out. And even though the lettuce was right there outside of the door, I had to go out the other door and loop all the way around and then come back and stock it on the way back in.
2: Why?
3: Like there were max two people working in that department at the same time. So I guess they were trying to avoid big head-on collisions with your coworkers.
2: We're getting a lot of them where people, you're not allowed to leave work before the manager or the owner or whatever,
4: that
2: no matter what.
4: My old show.
3: I felt like that at my last job.
4: Yeah.
2: At the NHL?
4: Mm-hmm.
2: And Kelly, you in Atlanta?
4: Mm-hmm. When I interviewed with you guys, the rule was I had to be the first one to show up and the last one to leave. And that applied to everyone in the building. So I'd get there at 3:30, 4-ish usually.
2: Everybody in the building?
4: Everybody in the, not on the floors we didn't work on, but yeah, sales, promotions, all of that. And everybody had kids, so they all had a reason to leave early. And, you know, if you don't have kids, you never get to leave early. Mm-hmm. And so thankfully, most of them were gone by like 3:30 or 4-ish. And then, you know, I'm sitting in Atlanta traffic and yeah.
2: It's such a dumb rule. I couldn't believe it when you told me that.
4: Awful.
5: It's like a 14-hour day every day between driving and
4: every day
5: working.
2: Yeah.
5: Jeez.
2: This person writes, I'm not allowed to leave the job before the company owner. Doesn't matter if it's 4:30 or 7 p.m. on a Friday night. If he's in there, we have to stay. If he's tied up on a call, or there have been times where he was just BSing with a client at his desk and you could see them pour drinks. We all have to sit there and look busy.
3: What is the benefit of that?
2: Making your employees hate you? I mean, really? What? I don't know. I can't think of another benefit.
1: Yeah, I don't get that at all. Like, I don't care if you are busy. Just look busy.
2: Right?
3: But I'm not doing anything.
2: This one, I worked at a job where we had to keep a log of all of our downtime, bathroom breaks included. It was so stupid. We tried to do it, and it lasted for a week. You know what wastes a lot of time? Writing down all the things you're doing.
3: Yeah, I wonder if they then went through and, like, docked your pay based on your workload.
2: We've heard Amazon does that in their warehouses. They track your inactivity time, and you'll get called on the carpet. They do it with cameras and sensors and everything else.
3: Don't they have them in the vehicles, too?
2: Yeah. Well, and there, those delivery drivers, if they hustle, do you know what their reward is?
1: Nothing.
2: Getting more stops added to their route, but no time added.
1: Oh, so they just have to try to be increasingly unsafe.
2: Yeah.
4: I mean, that's every company. The more you do, the more people are like, oh, she's or he's really good at that. Give them more. Mm-hmm. And then they're like, hey, I'm burnt out.
1: Yeah,
2: that is true.
1: It's worth it, though, if I can get stuff faster.
2: Boy, that's a good point. I worked at a bar, writes this person in Grand Rapids. And the bar rule was that only women could sell trays of shots. They were getting rich. I had the same job as them. And I said to the boss, why can't I sell trays of shots? And the boss said, why the hell would anyone buy anything from a chubby dude like you?
5: Ooh.
1: Well, that's a fair point, though. I mean, if you're out at the bar, honestly, you get dopes like me when I was a younger guy and the pretty girl comes over with shots. I don't really want a shot, but of course I'm going to buy one because I'm dumb.
3: She's going to like me if I buy one.
2: Worked every time, didn't it?
1: The dude comes over and says, do you want a shot? I'll be like, no. Send her over.
2: You know who'd buy those shots? Kelly, because she loves shots.
4: I would love shots.
1: You buy it out of pity for the chubby guy.
4: Yeah, hell yeah. I'd be like, come here, chubby buddy. Let's take shots together.
3: Chubby buddy.
2: Let's play chubby bunny with Jack Daniels.
1: With chubby buddy.
2: All right, more next. It is the Free Beer and Hot Wing Show. 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
1: 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TikTok, Instagram, Facebook at FBHW Show. Remember, I know it still happens, but in the aughts and into the teens of the 2000s, there were a lot of news stories and a lot of documentaries about real life superheroes. Yeah. That was really trendy for a minute.
2: It was really trendy. I think, you know, I mean, it makes sense, though. You know, we had the really good Batman trilogy. It was kind of the beginning of all the Avengers movies. Yeah, the Marvel movies and stuff like that. So that was a hot time for superheroes.
1: It's kind of petered out a little bit.
3: We had Petoskey Batman.
1: Petoskey Batman.
2: That was a big one.
1: We called his house one time. He was from the town of Petoskey, Michigan, and his dad yelled through the whole trailer to get him to come to the phone, and he still wouldn't do it.
2: Mm-hmm.
1: The criticism in a lot of these cases was the people that were the real-life superheroes seemed like they were in danger from the moment they stepped out of their house. There were a lot of people that were doing it that seemed like they were just kind of lost, and they wanted to find a way to interact that was positive, but there were some people that were like, okay, no, this person, I remember we saw one in Seattle, we're like, okay, this person actually would whip some ass.
2: Yeah, like, yeah, there's some people that actually have had some background training of some sort or another, but
1: Mexico has their own Batman right now. He hunts motorcycle thieves at night.
3: Just motorcycle
1: thieves?
3: That's
1: what
3: thieves?
1: It says. Apparently,
2: there's been
1: he
2: like
1: leaves
2: five
1: like
2: of them, right?
1: A bait bike or just goes next to a bike that he sees out in the street. And in one of the Mexican states, they found two people duct taped to a light pole.
2: Yes.
1: With their crimes written on their forehead in one case.
4: No, el hombre murciélago.
1: They have tape over their mouth, but then he drew cat whiskers on their faces.
3: Oh, cool.
1: I don't know.
2: Oh, this is great.
3: Gotta make it extra humiliating for them.
1: Yeah, he's done this numerous times. He's gotten five different people, two at once and then three other times. Some had their mouths taped. Others showed signs of beatings.
5: You know what I think about? Because this is awesome. So I think about if Maitland and I had been out and about this past weekend and somebody came to our rescue because something was happening.
1: Mm-hmm.
5: And we came in here and told y'all, we've been a real life superhero. How no one would ever believe you.
1: Mm-mm. No.
5: No one would believe you. And then especially if they had some cool get up on.
1: Yeah.
5: So they got the costume and everything. Yeah. And
3: like
5: I came in here
3: with gizmos on it.
5: Yeah.
1: We'd be like, Kelly, did you almost join a cult again?
5: Right. It would be a joke.
6: It was like that time that Kelly and I were having sangria before Vlan one time.
3: Oh, your belly was full?
6: I had a belly full of sangria. And then we started telling you about the rollerblading wizard we saw while we were sitting there. And you guys were like, come on.
2: I think it's fair, though, in those cases for us to do our due diligence and say, were you on any mushrooms?
5: Yeah, I'll always ask.
2: How many wine bottles have you had?
5: Yeah.
1: I'm not bothered by the investigation. Yeah. I'm just stating a fact.
2: It's
1: there is an investigation.
2: Yeah. Important to know.
5: What if you find out that's your friend? Are you keeping their secret? Like, you find out he's out here fighting crime.
3: I'm Mexican Batman.
2: Hell yeah. I'm keeping that secret.
5: You're not going to tell us,
2: no. I mean, it's no different than having an inside joke or whatever. It's like, hey, this is something between you and I. And, you know, if you need some help with your utility belt, I'll try to acquire you gadgets. Because they're not gizmos, Steve. They're gadgets.
3: Sure,
2: They're not gadgets and gizmos, you know.
3: Yeah, gizmos.
1: You're going to be like Morgan Freeman in
2: I would.
1: The Batman trilogy?
2: Absolutely. I'll be your Lucius Fox.
1: Can you imagine going to Hot Wings? Because he would be able to come up with a plan, but it would take so long.
6: What?
2: Oh,
1: the
2: criminals would be old and dead.
1: Well, did you catch those criminals? Yes, while I was waiting for Hot Wings Fox to come up with his plan, they died of old age.
6: All right, you got to make sure to wear your utility backpack on both shoulders or they'll know you're Gen X.
2: you want to keep your age ambiguous.
3: Hey there, friend.
2: Yeah.
3: Did you rob a hot dog cart 36 years ago? I'm here to avenge them.
2: Again, I'm the gadget man. I'm not out there fighting.
3: Not
2: That's
3: Gizmo.
2: Steve.
1: Text.
2: Not Gizmo's gadgets.
1: I live about an hour south of Nashville in McMinnville. We have a guy named Catman.
6: Ooh.
2: Catman.
1: Text from Northeast Pennsylvania. Don't you guys remember the superhero who showed up at your Live at Night show a couple years ago wearing catcher's gear and some other nonsense?
3: Uh-huh.
1: Yes, that did not count. His superpower was the worst breath in the world.
2: Yeah. It was, Captain Ambiguity. What do you do?
1: I don't know which I enjoy less as I ask you questions, your terrible breath or your uninteresting answers. But either way, we're done here.
3: Do you remember the Nashville Balloon Man? That guy is a superhero.
6: Yeah.
2: Okay, that was amazing.
1: For those who don't know that story, we were there when the Preds were playing the Penguins, Game 6 of the Stanley Cup Finals. and we were going to go to game six and then do our show the next morning. While we're pre-gaming the game at Bridgestone, me and Hot Wings and Ziggs, the program director at the time, were walking and we see the guy who had been available for photos, Balloon Man. He's wearing first of all, it's hot. It's Nashville June hot.
2: It was really hot.
1: And he was wearing an entire costume where he was a goalie made out of balloons. It was big.
2: So
1: like,
2: it was,
1: to walk, yeah. He had to be like, burp, burp, burp. And I had taken a picture with him earlier, but we saw him walking to his car and we did a bit of a nature documentary.
2: Yeah, I mean, it was like,
7: yeah,
2: like
7: Nashville Balloon Man walks stoically.
5: Yeah, I feel like
7: stoically.
5: I've shown this
2: yeah.
5: before.
2: Yeah,
5: like,
2: he was like 10 feet tall.
7: I got it.
1: So then the next day we're doing our show in Nashville and we talk about that moment. We're like, how sweaty and hard it was. And then watching him struggle to get the balloon costume into the back of his, you know,
2: yeah,
1: Ford Ranger or whatever.
2: We had seen him disassemble.
1: Yeah, and we felt like we saw something amazing and we made some dumb jokes, no doubt. And then right as we're winding down the final hour of the show, someone yelled, "Look!" And we're on like the 8th floor and down the street a block and a half away, here comes Balloon Man looking like a balloon version of SpongeBob hockey pants.
7: Look at this guy.
5: He would float away at any second.
1: Oh, that's our documentary.
7: Yeah.
8: Building a sighting of the great Nashville Balloon Goalie Man as he shuffles off to immortality. Walking through the parking lot.
7: It looks so inconvenient.
1: Oh, wait, there, it's going to rental van.
2: Yeah.
1: So we see him coming down the street and we're like, oh my God, is he coming here?
2: Everyone crammed at the windows like Superman was outside the window.
1: Someone
7: he
1: said,
7: was.
1: What if he's coming to murder us? And then there was a small part of my brain that's like, what if he is?
2: Yeah, like this is a slow motion dark comedy that's about to unfold.
1: Yeah, like Death to Smoochie.
2: Yes.
7: This dude crammed himself in an elevator though and came upstairs.
2: Yeah, he did.
1: And then everybody got a picture with him and then we became friends forever.
2: It was hilarious.
1: Shout out, Nashville Balloon Man.
7: Yes, where are you now, sir?
1: Text from West Michigan. You guys are forgetting about Wayman. We made up Wayman. He was a hero. Back in a moment, it is the Free Beer and Hot Wings Show on 92.7 WQLZ, the rock station.
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1: 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TikTok, Instagram, Facebook at FBHW Show. Later this hour, bizarre origins of things you do probably on a fairly regular basis. Some of them, not all of them. And none of us even think about, hey, where'd that come from? And honestly, we probably don't care. Then you're going to hear it and go, eh, that's a little weird. It's a lot weird. I'm Free Bear, one of the hosts, and yesterday I was mowing the lawn, maybe one of the final times for the year, because it's getting towards the middle of October. Usually by the end of October, it freezes and everything stops growing and turns ugly for 6 months. Yeah. So we're getting close to that. But, you know, we've talked many times. We coined the term lawnmower conversations, but we didn't invent the concept. That's the idea of when you're doing something, you're kind of isolated, your brain starts to wander, and all of a sudden you're in a debate with someone that you haven't thought about for 25 years or whatever, and you're like, yeah, I told them. Or it's something that will probably never happen, a debate that will never happen with you and somebody else.
2: It's usually what it is for me.
1: That's yeah. Or it's just your brain starts wandering, and I'm like, wonder if you could throw a football over a mountain like Uncle Rico. Who knows? But yesterday, I wasn't even thinking about anything specific. I was listening to music and singing along and having a gay old time. And then I thought, hey, that's an apple. And I raised the lawnmower up, and I thought, okay, it'll just chop that apple up. But when it hit the apple went flying through the air.
3: Oh,
4: yeah,
3: nice.
4: That stuff can ricochet.
1: That's because it was a lacrosse ball. Now, no one plays lacrosse in our family, but somehow one of those ended up at home and then mixed in amongst the leaves. And I got really lucky I didn't bash a window out because it hit right next to the window on the frame. It didn't leave a mark or anything.
2: Oh,
1: but I was a whisper away from going in and going, I threw a lacrosse ball through the window because I'm stupid.
2: Those things are dense,
1: too. It is very dense. The person who decided to chop an apple in half in our yard. You know why? We don't have an apple tree. There is no reason an apple would have been back there. Unless a kid was like, hey, let's eat an apple and go outside.
2: Yeah. But
1: you know what they're not eating? Green apples that are the shade of a lacrosse ball that's been on the yard a minute.
2: Yeah. I like how you even took the time to adjust the height of the blade.
1: Oh, no, I just lifted it up a little.
2: Oh, okay.
5: It's more likely to be an apple than a lacrosse ball, though. Well, I mean, to be fair, this time of the year in this region, apples just show up places.
2: Well, you don't know hot wings.
1: And
2: you don't know.
1: No one plays lacrosse at our house. So, yeah, that's
2: lacrosse is known to break out in Hot Wing, Free Bear's neighborhood. The time.
5: It could, yeah. I mean, some street lacrosse.
2: Yeah, you got any lacrosse street gangs in your neighborhood?
5: Yeah.
1: There are kids in the neighborhood that you'll see playing catch with a lacrosse ball. But I think in this case, one of the dogs picked it up on a dog walk going through the park near our house where kids may practice that and then just brought it back. And then, boom, lacrosse ball.
2: Well, that's neat. At least it didn't go through the window.
1: I got lucky.
4: There are often times when I've forgotten to wear pants while weed whacking or mowing the lawn.
1: And happens to everybody, Kelly.
4: I'm telling you something. Long pants, I mean.
1: Oh, okay.
4: Just to specify.
2: We've all been there.
4: Like yesterday, it was unusually hot here. So, of course, as I'm doing yard work, I'm in shorts.
1: Good morning.
4: I'm Kelly. I'm just going to jump in here really quickly.
2: That's right.
4: But there's nothing worse than when that happens and then one of those sticks ricochets back or you break a window because of a lacrosse ball.
1: Mm-hmm.
4: There's always, I have a tiny dog, so she's got tiny tennis balls and I'll find them everywhere in the yard.
1: Well, those just
4: only when I'm mowing. I have to scoop and I never see them, but when I'm mowing, you damn right, my lawnmower spits them back at me. I'm like, damn, I'm over here dodging them like it's a freaking tennis ball machine.
1: It's like one of those servers.
4: Those little sticks and stuff that start to hit you, though. Oh, man, it kind of hurts. And then I also always touch that one vine I'm not supposed to touch. So then I'm itchy for 4 days after lawn. Yeah. Anyway,
1: that is the worst.
4: So when you notice all this rash around my chin on the top of my forehead, it's because I had on gloves that I took off using my chin and my shoulder. Such an idiot. Hey, don't touch that. Put on gloves. Put the gloves as close to your face as possible. The one place that is like the worst to get an allergic reaction.
1: And the more you get exposed, the more your body reacts.
4: Yeah.
1: And things are going great.
4: Hey, this dip-ass over here was wearing gloves and shorts. So anytime my legs itched, I was like, oh, that's nice. I can just scratch it with gloves on. And so I've got little patches all over my leg.
2: You should have taken the gloves off with your teeth.
4: Such an idiot.
1: Yeah.
4: Yeah, seriously, I almost did.
2: A smart way to do it.
4: But you know, I didn't think I've been touching something that I'm highly allergic to. I thought this glove would taste weird. I don't think about the allergy until I like feel it later. I'm like, damn it.
2: You ever think about just getting a condo or something where you don't have to do the yard work?
5: Maybe a goat.
4: A goat would be awesome.
2: Yeah, one or the other. Goat or condo.
4: I'm going goat.
5: Maybe a condo goat. Yeah. Like then you don't have to do either. You just have a goat.
4: Is that a repairman? Could you be my condo goat, please?
1: Back in a moment. It is the Free Bear and Hotwig Show.

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2: Good morning, I'm Steve. I'm obsessed with goats for some reason.
1: But well, you were going to rent some a couple years ago, didn't you?
2: Before Annette and I got married, we lived together at another house, and it had a pretty big backyard, and she had the previous year like gone all out, and she was like, I'm gonna plant all kinds of veggies and, you know, fruits and everything. I'm gonna have my own little farm.
3: Yeah.
2: And did really well. And then it just got overgrown, and we were like, we don't feel like doing it this year, to the point where it was like, I mean, it was head height,
3: mm-hmm.
2: how deep it was. And I was like, if my lawnmower even went near it, it was gonna stall out. So I was trying to figure out, okay, what do I do to get rid of all this? I don't just want to spray it with something, but I don't want to be out there for a month and a half. And then a video popped up where people can rent goats.
3: Yeah.
2: And I was like, this would be amazing. And now those, like, that's persisted for the last 10 years. That'll be in my feed. And anytime I see a goat video, I'm like, oh, got to watch this.
3: Oh, mm-hmm. I'll do it in 2x speed so they get it done faster.
2: Yeah. Oh, it's so cool, yeah, man. But they never tell you how much it costs.
4: I don't know.
2: Like, is that a couple hundred bucks?
4: I mean, you would think it wouldn't be super expensive. I mean, you're
2: feeding
4: their goats.
2: Yeah.
4: Like, so you're kind of doing them a favor in a weird way.
3: And you got to pay them a proper hourly rate.
2: Sure.
4: So.
2: Yeah.
1: I mean, if the goats are residents.
3: Yeah.
1: Not if they're illegals.
3: Yeah.
4: Right. And they have to have a visa.
2: Where my sister lives, though, they had there was like this big patch of invasive whatever
1: mm-hmm.
2: down the street from her house, and she said they did that. The goats were there for like 2 days. It was the biggest neighborhood spectacle in the world.
1: Of course,
2: all of the kids were there taking pictures and everything. But I want that. I need that. Where do I get goats?
3: I'll get a goat, and then I'll rent mine out to you.
2: Okay,
1: that
2: condo goat
1: probably good.
3: Yeah, honestly.
5: Or you guys go in on the goat together, and it's a whole like shared custody situation.
2: Oh, okay.
5: Show goat.
4: Oh, that way.
1: Oh,
5: show goat.
4: Yes, I think all that right. You two should definitely do that.
2: Get a show goat.
4: Yeah.
1: I read the other day about some company that trained the goats to seek out poison ivy first.
2: Whoa.
1: Like, that's a valuable goat.
2: That's a
4: super valuable goat.
2: All right.
1: I'd pay for that goat.
4: Poison ivy or any or like the other vines.
1: Hey, goat.
4: Yeah, it's just vines I hate.
2: Yeah.
4: I couldn't care less about the other stuff. That's easy. But
2: all right. I'm going to go home today and ask my wife. You mind if we go halves on a goat with Kelly?
6: Mommy, can we get a goat?
4: If goats could just take care of themselves. I think that about most farm animals. Like, if I just didn't have to get up at, you know, a certain time and, like, brush them and take care of them. If they could just kind of handle their own business, that'd be they'd be perfect.
1: Yeah.
4: We need more self-sufficient animals.
1: So you want wild goats that will leave
4: kind
1: your yard when you tell them to.
4: Well, no, they can be. I mean, they can be in the yard. I just want them to be able to go just take care of themselves. Don't wander into the road,
1: mm-hmm.
4: you know, like hang out. Just do what you're supposed to do and then be around when I want to pet you and go, hey, good job, buddy. You're doing a great job on these vines today. Love that.
2: Hey, goat.
3: I didn't realize you had to brush goats.
4: I think you got to have to, don't you have to kind of brush all the animals at some point or another, like take care of them, keep them clean?
1: Only if you want them to not have matted hair and be miserable,
4: yeah.
1: Hot Wings.
4: Yeah.
3: Okay.
1: So,
3: okay.
1: I mean, if they were in the wild.
4: Yeah.
1: What do you think, bears brush deer?
4: Do you think there's a lot of wild goats in America? Probably not a lot.
1: No, I doubt that. Well, mountain goats. Does that count?
3: Mm-hmm.
1: I mean, they have goats in
2: the name. Title. Yeah.
4: I don't want to.
2: Learned yesterday that Coco is nut.
1: Yeah.
3: Coco.
1: If it's got a word in its bigger word, then it's that word.
2: Yeah.
3: Forgot about that.
4: Yeah.
2: I didn't. That sat with me mm-hmm. and still is.
3: Mm-hmm.
5: It was just the way you said Coco. Like you were so happy to say it, and then you went, no.
2: Followed by
5: what? And then immediately laughed at yourself.
1: Now, if you missed that,
4: the world's greatest nut.
1: You'll be able to hear Steve answer Coco to a question where Coco is not the answer. During Dumber Than the Show Trivia, revisited later this hour. Yeah.
4: Instantly recognizable as not a viable answer by all.
1: Including Answer Man.
2: Mm-hmm. Yeah, it felt like somebody else took over my brain for about 1 second.
4: So, yeah.
2: Say something stupid.
4: When your own reaction is, wait, what? You know you've done it. Good morning, I'm Hot Wings with a hot take.
7: Oh, hot, hot, hot, hot, hot, hot, hot, hot, hot.
4: You know, we at this time of the year, we're always getting these flyers for politicians. You get like 9 in your mailbox every single day. You see a bunch of ads, and every one of them is unlikable. I think instead of elections, which are just popularity contests, politicians should be chosen by lottery, like jury duty.
1: Or
4: because
1: Hunger
4: the people
1: Games.
4: Who the people who want to be politicians are usually the exact people you don't want to be politicians. You want the reluctant do-gooder.
5: Yeah.
1: Like when you were the president of your HOA?
4: Yeah, and I tried to do a really good job. I didn't want to do it. Like, I didn't run for that. Yeah, that's what I want, some responsibility. But I tried to do a really good job.
2: I don't hate the idea. I mean, there are countries that have mandatory military service for a couple of years. Why don't we do that?
4: I don't think that's a bad idea either.
1: Or some civil service.
2: Civil service. Mandatory civil service.
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2: Yeah.
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2: Yeah.
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1: There are so many things in our life that we just take for granted, and you rarely think, why do we do this, right? Mm-hmm. And when you do, you go, oh. Particularly some of the old traditions that were just always there when you grew up. They were old things when you were born, and now they're old now, but you still do it, right? Wishbones.
2: Okay.
1: Do you still get a thrill out of pulling a wishbone apart?
3: Mm-hmm.
1: Or now you give it to a kid, right?
2: Yeah, I mean, I thought that was fun when I was a kid, but
4: it was a big deal.
2: I always got the short one. I was like, damn it, every time.
4: I don't remember,
2: though. I quit caring.
4: So it was better to get the long one, and what did it mean?
2: It was just like good luck. Or you could make a wish or something stupid.
1: Yeah, that's what it was, at least when I was growing up. This text from K-Rock in the Upper Peninsula. Generations from now, historians will discuss how the youth of the 2020s invoked the magic of 6-7 to preserve their virginity. Honestly, that could happen. Well, wishbones, or the forcula, is another symbol of good luck often used during celebrations. Two people hold it, you know. Whoever gets the bigger piece gets the wish granted. By the way, if you even look at it for a second, you know which side's going to work.
3: Mm-hmm.
1: Once you learn that as a kid, you're like, oh, this isn't luck. This is just knowing which side to grab. The Etruscans, obviously we all know, ancient pre-Roman civilization, believed that birds were oracles that could tell the future. So whenever they slaughtered a chicken, they would take the wishbone and leave it out in the sun to dry, preserving it in the hopes of gaining divine bird powers.
2: Oh, that's why Bran turned into a raven.
1: Villagers would then pick up the bone and gently stroke it while making a wish, giving it the name the wishbone.
2: Oh.
4: My own wishbone.
2: Yeah. Right? Gently stroke my bird.
4: I got some wishes.
2: Yeah.
3: Ew. I don't like what I'm sitting between right now. Starting to feel like a real pervert sandwich.
2: Yeah.
4: How wings and I are your wishbone.
3: No.
4: We just have to join hands above your head.
3: This is not the Eiffel Tower.
1: I was going to say, I think you're describing something else that's more modern.
3: I've had questions before, but certainly not now.
4: Is Eiffel Tower on the list?
1: Let me scroll a bit. Yeah. All right, what about knocking on wood? Why do we do that?
2: Oh, okay, for good luck.
5: Mm. So
3: you don't get jinxed.
5: Yeah. Right? So if you say, like, oh, I hope that, like, as long as this doesn't happen, knock on wood.
1: Yep. In ancient times, people knocked on wood to chase away evil spirits. So that's how all these good luck things started, as, ooh, get rid of the ghosts.
4: Everything, yeah, it seems like everything that you've mentioned so far has an origin with evil spirits.
1: Yep. People were really into evil spirits.
4: Yeah.
2: Okay.
1: Today, the practice has become a habit. Many people continue, but we don't even think about it. It originated, there's a couple theories. No one knows for certain, but one theory states the practice originated in ancient pagan cultures, such as the Celtics, who believed that spirits and gods resided in trees. They believed that knocking on tree trunks would rouse the spirits and call on their protection. Because, you know, if you live in your house and someone knocks on your house, you always come out and protect them.
3: Hmm.
1: It's really poor logic. They believe that knocking would bring them out. Another version suggests that it could have been just a way of showing a gratitude for good luck, or that people knocked on wood to chase away evil spirits or prevent them from listening in when people boasted about how their good fortune.
2: Oh, yeah. Because they always have their ear up to the counter, and when you tap on it, it's like, ow, that's too loud.
1: If you're a best man in a wedding, Steve, what are your duties these days?
4: Give a speech.
5: Plan the bachelor party.
2: Make sure the bride is a virgin.
3: Yeah, you got to check for that.
4: Yep. Yeah. Maybe.
2: Mm-hmm.
1: Kind of just make sure the groom eats on the day of the wedding.
4: Yeah, exactly. Make sure he shows up.
2: Yeah.
1: Well, back in the early beginnings of best manhood, so to speak, in Germanic tribes, the duty was assigned to the best man, not because he was loyal and emotional support and a best friend, but rather because of his strength, courage, and loyalty. See, because sometimes then, the man was going to marry a woman whose family did not want her to marry that man. So it was the best man's job to go and kidnap the bride-to-be. Now, kidnap is in air quotes because she often was a willing participant, though he may have to fight the family of the bride-to-be to get her away. Thus, he was the best man for the job.
3: Okay, hear me out here. I don't love all of that, obviously. But I do think it could be very fun if you made it like Nerf guns, water balloons, and the best man had to come and get the bride like the day of, and like Mission Impossible in a fun way, and then like run her to the groom. That's fantastic. That's
1: that might be fun. See, if everybody's on board.
4: Yeah. I'm thinking of the scene from Old School where they kidnapped Old Blue.
1: Yes.
4: Remember where they pulled up in the van stockings over their face and they threw them in?
5: Mm-hmm. See, I'm thinking of the scene from Jawbreaker where they go to kidnap their friend on her birthday and they put a jawbreaker in her mouth, put tape over her, and then they open the trunk and she's dead.
3: Oh, yeah, that would be...
4: That's different.
5: Don't kidnap me on my wedding day.
3: No jawbreakers for Maylin. She's got that weird throat thing.
2: Yeah,
5: exactly.
2: Terrible.
1: Well, it's
4: maybe gumball.
1: That's a great example of how we all look at today's events through our own filters.
5: Yeah.
1: Right? Steve sees it as a fun kidnapping of an old man who later dies while wrestling in jelly. And you see it as the obvious manslaughter of a woman with a jawbreaker.
3: Mm-hmm.
1: And Kelly sees it as a chance to hit people with Nerf guns.
3: Yeah, water balloons, whatever.
2: Without believing that that will immediately turn into actual gunplay with the wrong person.
3: Mm-hmm. Yeah. See, and that's where Hot Wings goes.
1: Oh, this was known as marriage by capture. Back in the day.
2: Oh.
1: The best kind. Back in a moment, it is the Free Beer and Hot Wing Show. 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
1: Time to play Dumber Than the Show trivia. Let's meet today's contestant. Spencer joins us. Hi, Spencer.
2: Hey, how you guys doing?
1: Good. You have to make a decision. You have to choose who you want to play. You can play me for 300, Steve for 500, or Kelly for 100, or Maitland for 100. Who would you like to play?
2: I'll go with Steve and go for the money.
1: That's a good choice.
3: All right.
1: You and Steve will have the same five questions from Hot Wings. Whichever of you gets the most right wins. If there is a tie, low time is the tiebreaker. You can each pass on questions, and Hot Wings will come back to them a second time. 90 seconds is the max. Steve will not hear any of your turn. He's out in the hallway already. Any questions, Spencer?
2: No, sir.
3: All right, fantastic. Without further ado, let us begin this game. Your time on Dumber Than the Show Trivia begins in 3, 2, 1. Which nut is used to make marzipan?
2: Hickory.
3: What 1980s sitcom character's birth name was Gordon Shumway?
2: Double pass.
3: How many pairs of chromosomes are typically found in a human body cell?
2: 23.
3: Which fruit is dried to make a prune?
2: A date.
3: Which rock drummer's nickname was Bonzo?
2: Double pass.
3: Time. Spencer, how do you think you did?
2: Not too good.
3: Okay. Well, we'll see. We're going to put you on hold. Wave Steven back on in here. Give him a go. Same questions. Hearing his coffee, just like his hero, me. We asked Spencer some questions. He answered them. He's on hold now, and I would like to do the same with you, Steve. Are you okay with that?
4: Sounds good.
3: Your time on Dumber Than the Show trivia begins in 3, 2, 1. Which nut is used to make marzipan?
4: Cocoa?
3: What 1980s sitcom character's birth name was Gordon Shumway?
4: Alf.
3: How many pairs of chromosomes are typically found in a human body cell?
4: 23.
3: Which fruit is dried to make a prune?
4: Plum?
3: Which rock drummer's nickname was Bonzo?
4: John Bonham.
3: Time.
1: Coconuts!
3: Okay.
4: Coconut.
3: Okay. Pull it together. We'll get there. Let's bring Spencer back in to score this game.
4: Got nut in the name, guys.
3: Yeah, it sure does. Okay. Time to score this game. Question number one. Which nut is used to make marzipan? Spencer thought about it long enough that I thought somebody might need to hold a mirror up under his nose, but he did settle on a tree that makes nuts, which is hickory. The hickory nut.
4: Oh.
3: Steve settled on cocoa.
4: Yeah.
1: The notoriously famous, beanish.
3: So not a coconut, a cocoa nut.
4: Do you want to know what my thought process was?
3: More than anything.
4: I didn't really know what marzipan was, and I was like, is that kind of like Nutella? And Nutella's like chocolate flavored, so cocoa. And by that point, I had forgotten what the question was.
3: I mean, it is a confectionery, and you probably put chocolate on it, but we were looking for almond. Is what we were looking for.
1: The trickiest of the nuts.
4: Notorious for being a nut.
3: So we went with hickory.
1: One of the most famous things about the almond.
3: And cocoa. Question number two. What 1980s sitcom character's birth name was Gordon Shumway? Spencer quickly double passed. All those things listed in there did not throw off Steve. He said ALF. It's ALF. Because ALF was an acronym for Alien Life Form.
4: That's right, from Melmac.
3: But his real name was Gordon Shumway. Steve takes a 1-0 lead. How many pairs of chromosomes are typically found in a human body cell? Spencer said 23. Steve said 23. It's 23 in you, guys. Steve leads with 2-1 for Spencer. Question number four. Which fruit is dried to make a prune? Spencer very quickly and confidently said a date. Steve said a plum, because the answer is plum. Yes. Steve takes a 3-1 lead, feeling quite commanding going into the fifth question. Which rock drummer's nickname was Bonzo? If the answer is double pass, Spencer still can't win. Steve said John Bonham. The answer is John Bonham. Steve wins 4-1.
4: Ooh, boy.
3: Despite saying Coco nut.
4: Still a nut.
3: Still a nut.
5: It was the way, too, that after Steve went, wait, what?
1: That's what
4: well,
1: got
4: because
1: me.
4: I looked over and Maitland was like laughing in my face. And I was like, oh, I think I messed this one up.
3: Coco.
1: Spencer. Thanks for playing, bud. Yeah. Have a great day.
2: Thank you guys so much for having me on. It is a pleasure.
1: Football is heating up. 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You want some advice? Did you see Josh Allen and Matt Stafford duel last night? Holy crap.
3: Yeah.
1: At one point, it seemed like Josh Allen said, "We're going to win this. Everybody get on my back. I'm going to run through people." Maybe you want to look at him.
3: Yeah, always options there for you. 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
1: We were roommates in college and then said, let's get dumb names and move around the country a while.
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2: Yeah, we did.
1: Steve is here, joined us in 2009. Kelly in 2019.
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1: 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Let's get to the Free Beer and Hot Wings report now. So, Georgia and Atlanta played on Saturday, and Hurricane Isaias had just moved through, and it was still moving through some areas of the country, including drifting up north and east through North Georgia and into Tennessee and across North Carolina and everything else. And it spawned some bad weather, tornadoes, as hurricanes often do when they mix with the atmosphere and everything else. And in Atlanta, they had to cover the tornadoes, so a good portion of the game, it was a woman with a radar map, the meteorologist, talking about the tornadoes, because that's, I mean, they are duty-bound to do that. And then the other half was the game. And not surprisingly, people hated that the most, and so they had to address it the next day.
4: We had one of the most important college football games of the year last night here on Channel 2. At the same time, Ashley, you had to break in with a tornado warning.
5: And trust me, that was the last thing I wanted to do last night, was to break into the game. I'm a football fan myself, so I understand the frustration when a game gets interrupted. But when a tornado warning is issued, your safety has to come first. We have a responsibility to interrupt programming to bring you potentially life-saving information when severe weather threatens our communities. That's why we stay on the air during life-threatening weather and use a split screen so you can keep watching the game while still getting the information you need to protect your family. We really appreciate you for understanding.
4: Yeah, something we will continue to do. Ashley, thank you so much.
1: I think it needs to be, okay, if you're going to be just her audio, I know this is probably over-prioritizing football, but if you really want the weather info, you can go to any of the other five stations that are covering it with direct coverage. So make that box like a third of the screen, leave the football box big, but have her audio, and you got both things covered.
6: You should be able to choose between the audio.
1: Ooh,
6: or be able to choose how big the boxes are.
1: That would be smart.
6: Whatever happened to the crawl at the bottom of the screen?
1: I think once it's a tornado on the ground, they have a duty their public license to make sure that they distribute that information.
2: Yeah.
3: And I got a weird feeling the people that were complaining about this the most probably can't read.
2: Almost certainly.
1: It is a dumb thing to complain. Like, I would probably be simultaneously annoyed and be like, well, because if it's not in your area, but Atlanta, what does it cover? Like five counties, right? So there could be a tornado somewhere in one of those counties, and that TV station has to do it. Yeah. But if you're in one of the other ones, you're like, get it off.
6: Yeah, that could be like 60 miles away.
2: Yeah, but it's a hell of a lot better than it used to be when we were younger. And you just lost the game altogether.
1: Yeah. Like no split screen.
2: You get a split screen, shut your mouth.
1: It wasn't even radar then. It was just some guy that wasn't a meteorologist saying, it's somewhere in the county. Run for your life.
2: Yeah, exactly.
1: He's moving felt around on a bulletin board in front of a TV camera, and you're supposed to base your life on that.
2: Yeah. Quiet down, everybody. Let's not mind that we can't see Ohio State, Michigan. Sunny Day is on the television telling us what's happening.
1: Oh,
6: this is not your real name.
1: Where I was, it was Muddy Waters.
2: Yeah.
6: I remember Glenn Hurricane Schwartz from Philly.
1: The Hurricane.
2: You've got to have a weather nickname.
1: Mm-hmm. Unless you're a loser.
6: Yeah.
1: And then all of a sudden they started making the TV weather person go to like weather school and become a doctor of meteorology.
2: What, they're a scientist now?
1: All of a sudden all the guys that were just pretty faces got pushed out. Can't even do weather caricatures anymore, Muddy Waters.
2: Oh, yeah. Your only real duty is to go to the state fair and stand on the hood of the truck and say, look, there's cows and people.
1: This was TV weather when we were kids.
2: I remember. I stood in front of Chuck Gatica when he did that one time at the Michigan State Fair.
6: Whoa, the Chuck Gatica?
2: He was kind of a legend. I don't know if he was a meteorologist or not.
6: No.
2: He was the weather person, for sure.
1: When Muddy Waters eventually retired, the actual meteorologist that was on staff that did the weather wanted to get the job at that TV station where I grew up, and they didn't give it to him. They hired like a younger meteorologist who didn't look like a bag of hammers. And so then he went, the actual meteorologist went to the other TV station in town and said, give me the job. And they did.
7: Wow. Back in the day when TV people had some major pull in the community.
8: Weather beef.
1: Yep. When it wasn't just an AI cloud telling you, be careful, football's on.
2: I'm not a weatherman. I'm a meteorologist.
1: That was his hot take in the paper.
8: Yeah.
1: They didn't respect the science. And all the locals were like, bet this guy can't even draw caricatures.
8: Yeah.
1: Loser.
7: I mean, we don't know what science is.
2: He might have better science, but he doesn't look as good in a pair of slacks.
1: Back in a moment, it is the Free Bear and Outwig Show.

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1: Free Beer, Hot Wing, Steve, Kelly, and Maitland, Tommy behind the glass. Let's get to the Free Beer and Hot Wings report. Always can count on the adults at a youth sports event to set the example for the kids, right?
2: Always. Yeah. Always.
1: Like in this case, where the coach and the ref had to be separated.
3: Yeah, but this was a really important game, Free Beer.
1: Yeah, it's youth flag football.
2: Eight-year-old youth flag football. There's nine people in the stands.
4: Only on 5 Now, take a look at this video. It shows an aggressive encounter between a coach and a referee. This was at a youth flag football game over a call. It happened in Revere. Our Ariel Metropolis joining us live now with what led up to that. And Ariel, you were able to speak with the ref who was involved in that fight.
2: Oh, I thought her name was Ariola Metropolis.
5: We did, Jennifer. We spoke to him and we spoke to multiple people who were involved in all of this. And they all told us the same thing, which was this never should have happened.
2: No kidding.
6: Cell phone video shows a crowd pulling apart a referee and a coach at an 8-and-under flag football game in Revere on Saturday.
2: 8-and-under flag football.
1: Mm-hmm. If it was tackle, I get her. No, I don't.
6: On Saturday, after witnesses say an argument over a call got physical.
7: I was outraged. I was totally outraged. I said, what the heck is going on here?
6: The man who shared this video with us says he was watching his grandson play and immediately thought this should not be happening.
7: And I've never seen a ref put their hands on anybody. Anybody. Ever. Have I seen that?
1: So they talked to the ref here, and he admits, yeah, I shoved him.
6: That ref is Jeff Etienne. He says in all the years he's been reffing flag football, this has never happened.
8: In the 20 years that I've been officiating, that's the first time it happened, and it will be the very last.
6: According to Etienne and multiple witnesses who were at the game, the coach of the Mass Outlaws team was yelling in Etienne's face about the play. When the coach refused to back off, Etienne says he defended himself and pushed him away.
8: But I do take responsibility and should have just, like many other times, I've had coaches yell and I've walked away from it, and that's what I should have done.
6: In a statement, Mass Outlaws said...
1: It is crazy. He shouldn't have laid his hands on him, but how long do you have to stand there and get screamed at by some unemployed father of four who's trying to relive his glory days at his kid's youth football?
2: Yeah, I would not... Man, if I were that coach, I wouldn't have been pointing a finger in that dude's chest because he's jacked.
1: Yeah, the coach looks like an old potato, and the ref looks like he could take you down.
8: And that's what I should have done.
6: In a statement, Mass Outlaws said that one of its coaches got frustrated by a call and that this incident doesn't reflect the standards they try to uphold and the character of these two men, saying in part, quote, this sort of situation should never happen in youth sports. Sometimes a negative situation arises in the heat of the moment in a game.
9: Blah, blah, blah. Show me the video before you shoved him. I want to see that because I got a weird feeling after watching this that... That coach was probably in his face for long enough for me to think, yeah, you probably should have shoved him.
1: I think so. If he's been doing that for 20 years and he always walks away, I'm on his side.
9: By the way,
1: that coach, you know he's the one who sends a death threat to the meteorologist because they were covering a tornado in the area during a football game.
2: Yeah, without question.
1: That's the same person. We're seeing the overlap of the Venn diagram in real time. 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
1: 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Kelly, Maitland, Steve, Tommy, everybody. I'm thinking about stealing someone's girlfriend.
2: Yes. Oh.
3: All right. Been down this road. Let's hear it.
1: Hear me out. About a month ago, I met a woman in the diner at a town that I live in. It's a small town. She had just moved here with her boyfriend. She's from Nashville originally. We live further out. We're both sitting at the bar eating lunch, and I started talking to her, and I told her I grew up here, and she asked me all sorts of questions about what it's like to grow up out in the sticks. Her words, not mine.
3: Sure.
1: Then she started talking about herself. After listening to her, I felt like she sounded trapped. She had just moved and was completely dependent on him for money and everything else. She didn't want to move to the country, but she didn't like living with him in the city either. She said she and her boyfriend hadn't been together that long, but they were passionate at first. But now she felt like a possession. I ended up seeing her in the diner a few other times, and it turns out she goes there on a regular basis, and I think it's because I go there. So I invited her over. She came out to my little horse farm and played with my dogs and horses, but after a couple hours, she checked her text messages, and she said, "Gotta go," and jumped off in her car and races off. I want her to leave her boyfriend. I'm falling for her. Should I tell her next time I see her? Should I just wait for her to take it to the next level?
3: Ooh. I don't know. You're possibly barking up a tree of toxicity there.
1: That would be my first thought is that might be a lot of trouble. But I mean, if you really like her and she's falling for you, you might be just the
3: maybe
1: the port she needs to find the strength to leave a bad situation.
2: Yeah, she might also just want to be friends.
3: Yeah,
1: that's the other thing.
3: Might be. She might just want somebody to vent to. And
2: right.
3: Go have a place to go hang out once in a while.
1: And she doesn't know anybody else in town, and you befriended her.
3: I mean, you know, because there's trouble there. There's some toxicity because she, they haven't been together very long. She didn't like living with him in one place, but moved with him anyway. Like,
1: and that happens.
3: It does, but that's not great decision making. So,
1: no, but. Good people make bad decisions.
3: Sure, they do.
1: But I think the biggest thing is be wary of that, but also because of what Kelly said, let her make the first move. And if no move happens, then that's because she wants to be friends with you.
2: Yeah, she's in a relationship. So yeah. I feel like, you know, she's just leaning on you and being a friend. You invited her over. I wouldn't just immediately jump into, I'm falling for this person. Like, take a step back, chill out. And then, you know, maybe if they don't work out, then you can explore that. But no, she's in a relationship. Chill out. Don't do that to yourself.
1: Give it some time.
2: Yeah.
1: It doesn't sound like it's been very long.
3: Nope.
1: All right. Who has one?
3: Feelings are going to do what feelings are going to do, though. Keep putting yourself in the situation.
1: Well, that is definitely true.
3: Oh, so, yeah. I would be wary.
1: On the way. Do you need some advice? 1-800-947-3979. Back in a moment. It is the Free Beer and Hot Wings Show. 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
1: People need advice. 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
2: 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Hey, buds.
1: Hey,
2: big fan of the show. And may have made this longer than it needs to be, but hear me out.
1: Oh, boy.
2: My buddy's lived with me for 5 years, and we've been best friends for about 10 years. Moving in was supposed to be a fresh start for him because he's always been pretty directionless, job hopping, struggling with dating, and figuring out his own identity apart from mine.
1: Okay.
2: At the risk of sounding like a middle schooler, all boo-hoo, he's copying me. He's often copying me, and damn it, I'm allowed to find it annoying.
1: Sure. Yeah.
2: There are other issues, like him being short on the rent for 3 months, but the bigger thing here is that he recently got into a relationship. I'm happy for him, but I'm 2.5 years into my own relationship, and my girlfriend and I are talking about the possibility of moving in together. For most of my relationship, he's been pretty nitpicky about my girlfriend and talking mad S to mutual friends.
1: Oh.
2: Not cool. Apparently, he's also been telling people that I'm planning to ditch him and leave him screwed because he can't afford to live alone.
1: Oh, he's a baby.
2: That's not my plan at all. I figured we'd talk things through when our lease ends in April. I've helped him a lot over the years, and honestly, I've probably let him become too dependent on me, but I know his living situation isn't my responsibility. That is true.
1: Yeah.
2: Since it is fair to assume he might want to move in with his new girlfriend by April, so I can start planning. So is it fair to assume he might want to move in with his new girlfriend by April so I can start planning my next move? I'm worried that if we re-sign the lease without figuring this out, he'll end up doing exactly what he accuses me of, moving in with her and leaving me stuck paying full rent. Am I wrong for wanting to get ahead of this now?
1: Who cares what he wants? Who cares? You don't need to assume that by April he's going to want to move in with his girlfriend. His living situation isn't your responsibility.
3: You know, because you said it.
1: Yeah, tell him, hey, when the lease comes due 6 months from now, I don't think I'm going to be renewing it. I'm going to move in with Karen, Cheryl, whatever. And so I want to give you a heads up to give you enough time to plan whether you want to move in with your girlfriend or you want to find a new situation, put up a flyer at the grocery store. Trying to be a roommate, whatever.
3: 6 months is an eternity.
4: I think that's pretty fair. I mean,
1: and
4: you can't put your life on hold because of somebody else. I think it's noble that you've helped them out as much as you have, if what you're saying is true, throughout the years. But I mean, your happiness is not dependent on their happiness. You know?
1: No.
4: Like I think it's nice that you're thinking of them, and you should, because you guys are living together and you're good friends.
1: Mm-hmm.
4: But you can't you can't stay tied to that person forever.
1: No. And also, are you good friends if they talk mad ass about your girlfriend behind
4: your back?
1: That's
4: true. That's true.
3: Tell people you're going to abandon them with 6 months left on the lease without asking?
1: Yeah, you're not their dad. I mean, yeah, I wouldn't feel bad about this at all.
4: Yeah,
1: and if you do a little bit, then still move forward.
5: Yeah.
1: I mean, it's okay to feel bad because you probably have a conscience, but.
4: Yeah, it's okay. But, I mean, you just have to have the conversation and be like, hey, look, we're thinking, me and my partner are thinking about making this next step. I don't want to screw you over, but I just wanted to let you know that that's what we're planning on doing.
1: Yeah. And worst case scenario, if you're worried about him bolting on you early, well, then so be it. I mean, S happens sometimes. Might have to work a few extra hours at your job for a couple of months until you figure it out, or move in a little earlier with your girlfriend or something. I don't know, whatever, but don't make decisions based on him.
4: Mm-hmm.
1: Make them for you.
3: Yeah. They don't sound like they would make decisions.
1: No.
3: Based on your feelings.
1: No, it's a selfish
3: at
1: person.
3: All.
1: They might be fun. They might be a great person, ordinarily, but they're codependent on you.
5: Yeah, but yeah, if you sit back and you think, would this person do the same for me? No, they wouldn't. Yeah, they wouldn't.
3: Doesn't sound like it. Football is heating up and everyone's pulling up because Prize Picks has all your picks in one place. New users, get yourself a head start with Prize Picks' best offer yet. This is a good deal. 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
18: Cooler weather is back in the forecast as we go throughout today due to some scattered showers lingering in the area throughout this morning and the early afternoon. Otherwise, we'll have cloudy skies, calm conditions, and temperatures in the mid-70s. Overnight tonight, temperatures are going to fall down into the 60s with rain coming in early Thursday. With the News Channel 20 Storm Team Forecast, I'm meteorologist Matt Bednar.
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1: 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I mean, you could choose to play someone else for $300 or $100, but that'd be the peak of foolishness.
2: That'd be strange. I mean, it'd be unusual.
1: Pinnacle of dumb. That's later on. Free Beer and Hot Wings Report in a little while as well.
3: Good morning, I'm Steve, and I think I've unintentionally become the leader of a cult.
2: Nice.
4: Oh, hell yeah. Steve, I'm in.
1: That's nice because now we have an unintentional follower of almost all cults and an unintentional leader.
4: I love bizarre rituals.
3: Yeah. Yeah. I mean, in case you didn't hear it, Kelly already said, oh, hell yeah, I'm in.
4: Love it.
3: Yeah. A couple of years ago, I got Govi lights. They're like the smart lights that you put up on the outside of your house, and they have all different kinds of displays and patterns. So when it's Christmas, I can make it Christmas themed or any holiday, I can make it.
1: They're pretty great.
3: Themed. Yeah. And everyone I tell about them seems to buy them, and then they come to me for advice and help putting them up, and like, oh, what are you doing about this, or what would you do in this situation? And I'm like, I'm their
1: troubleshooter,
3: their grand poobah.
1: You're the FAQ.
3: Yeah,
1: yeah.
4: You're the grand poobah of Gobi.
3: Yeah, Govi. Come on, don't sound silly. Oh. I mean,
1: jeez.
4: Sorry.
3: Are you even in the club?
4: I'm not.
3: Yeah,
4: I rent.
3: One of my friends got a set last week, so I was like texting with him and. He's like, oh, what would you do in this spot? Or how should I run it here and there? And then I was, one of our neighbors got them, and I was over at their house on Saturday helping them install them. I feel like I should be getting like a commission from Govi.
2: Do you ever think to yourself that your friends aren't good at stuff?
3: Yeah. Yeah, all the time.
2: Yeah, because like to me, because like you didn't have a go-to.
3: No.
2: Like I had some Govi lights. I'm like, yeah, I like these. Freebear has some Govi lights. Yeah, that's fine. And then you got some and you put them up like a smart person. Without needing a lot of assistance with that. But it seems like everyone you know needs a lot of help.
3: I surround myself with fools.
2: My God. Yeah. No wonder
3: but that's the best cult leader.
2: It is. I mean, it
4: exactly,
2: is. That's
4: Steve.
2: The position
4: I'm
2: to be in.
4: In.
2: I would rather lead a cult than be in a cult. You know?
4: Steve, you could amplify the amount of people in your cult if you took this power to social media. And you started posting regular videos of like, here's today's Govi hack.
1: Oh, yeah.
3: Oh, yeah.
4: Start posting hacks. And then eventually it'll catch the attention of Govi. And then they'll reach out to you with a sponsorship and boom.
3: And then we have a Super Bowl commercial.
4: And then,
2: wow. Yeah, the next thing you know.
1: Holy smokes. Yeah. That's how it goes.
3: Uh-huh.
4: The cult
1: influencer Super Bowl commercial. Downfall.
2: Yeah, you gotta have the downfall.
1: Scandal.
2: Yeah, definitely. Or scandal downfall. Yeah.
1: Then comeback.
3: Yeah.
4: Then you like host SNL or something.
1: Oh, yeah. Everything would be perfect.
3: Okay. Awesome.
2: This is a pretty cool sequence that's happening to
3: I know.
2: Because of these lights.
3: It's really taking off.
4: You could be the Jared from Subway of Govi lights.
3: No, please, no.
2: Oh, my gosh.
3: Pick any other example would be greatly appreciated. Thank you very much.
4: Oh, the MyPillow guy.
3: Yeah. No, maybe not every other example.
5: Super likable.
2: Oh, yeah. The Jim Baker of Govi lights.
3: Again, not every example is perfect.
4: Oh, the Liberty Bibberty, that little ball.
2: Yes.
3: Finally.
1: Papa John.
2: You could be the Papa John of lighting.
1: This is like old cars and sweating?
2: Think of all the things you can do.
1: You're welcome.
3: Thanks, guys.
1: You're welcome.
3: Appreciate it.
2: It's perfect.
3: I'm
2: man.
3: An influencer now.
2: You've got it happening.
1: Back in a moment, it is the Free Beer and Hot Wings Show.

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1: 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And more.
2: Good morning. I'm Kelly. And the other day, I went to this place I'd tried one other time, and it was so fantastic that when I was leaving something I had to go to a little later than expected, I needed some food. And I thought, I'm going to call this place and I'm going to pick it up on my way home. Mm-hmm. And it's like Southeast Asian cuisine. And it's in this tiny little spot that's right up the street from my house. It's so damn good. But I don't know what to order because I always go for the things I always go for. The mm-hmm. green curries, the this, the that. But it's Lao and yeah. Thai cuisine. And I said, I answered the phone and I was like, hey, I have a question. If your best friend was coming to town, what would you feed them? That's what I want for dinner.
3: Ooh.
2: I didn't ask any questions. I didn't tell him any dietary restrictions. Nothing. I was just really gambling.
4: Oh,
2: all right.
4: Oh, right? Man. This is okay. This tracks.
5: Especially for you. You're allergic to everything.
2: Everything. There's a lot that I'm allergic to. But I generally don't have issues with like corn or corn syrup or corn starch at these places.
5: Mm-hmm. Really? I thought that was like the number one thing that you were allergic to was corn.
2: No, I do. But I don't have issues with them being ingredients at these places.
5: Oh.
2: Like baby corn will sometimes come and stuff. Hmm. But on their menu, it didn't really have anything that triggered my
5: okay.
2: When I went and ate the time before. So whatever, doesn't matter. I'm just going in blind, right? Blind date with dinner. Mm-hmm. And I walk in this place called Street Eats. It's amazing. And I said, hey man, I'm who called and I'm so sorry if that's annoying to you. And he said, no, I actually really love that question. I didn't even ask him, what'd you order for me? I just grabbed the food and I said, okay, bye.
1: Wow.
2: I got in my car and I was like, holy S balls. This smells so good. What mm-hmm. is this? And then I got home and I opened it up and I was like, I don't have any clue what it is. One of them looks like sausage with rice and it's like a rice cake and then this delicious looking dipping sauce. And I was like, I got to figure out what this is, but I'm just going to eat it first. And then the next one I opened up was like a crispy rice.
3: Mm-hmm.
2: And I'd never had a crispy rice before with what I thought was tuna because it was this beautiful pink color.
1: Okay.
4: Okay.
2: And so then my roommate came downstairs. She's like, what happened? And I said, I went to this place. And I said, give me what you'd give your best friend. And she said, what is it? And I go, I don't have a clue. I don't know what any of this is. And then I wanted to call him back to be like, hey, what is this? And then I felt super annoying because I'm like, they're working, Kelly. Right. Just go online. Yeah. And then I forgot about it until just now. So we're going to find out together that I had this crispy rice salad, which was delicious. It was not tuna on there. It was like incredible beef. That is just like a beautiful pink color.
1: Oh.
2: And then the other thing I had was this. Isan, I think is how you say it. Isan style sausage.
5: How do you spell that?
2: Isaan. And it is sausage just like grandma's, packed with seasoned pork, lemongrass, garlic, fresh herbs, slowly grilled until juicy and full of true Lao comfort with hot sticky rice to be dipped in with a sauce that I'm not even going to try and say. Y'all, it was so damn good.
5: It's very good.
1: As a picky eater, you going to a restaurant and saying, give me a bag of food and then leaving without looking at it.
4: Yeah.
1: And then opening it and eating it. I am so envious of that.
2: I smashed every bit of it.
4: Yeah.
1: That seems impossible. I mean, for me, that would be nothing but trouble.
2: Oh, my God. It was so good. And that crispy rice, it kind of had a curry, like coconut kind of flavor to it. Mm. I could have had three of them. And I called them back the next day and I was like, hey, by the way, that was delicious. Thank you so much. But I was like too afraid to ask any questions. They're so damn good.
1: We're not pen pals, lady. Get off the phone.
2: I think I'm going to start. Exactly. I'm annoying like that. But when I go to restaurants now that I've never been to and I'm picking up food, I think I'm just going to ask, hey, will you just give me what you'd give your best friend?
1: I bet places like that.
2: I think he had a great reaction. And then when I was leaving,
1: you might get a bag of cocaine.
2: Yeah. Well,
1: who knows what they give their friend?
2: Awesome.
4: Yeah. I mean, who knows? Maybe that's like grandma used to make too.
2: Yeah.
4: By the way, he has a different grandma than I had because mine was only like salads that were covered in wishbone Italian dressing. Yeah. She said Italian.
2: Yeah. Mine was the one with that man on the front of it. Newton's or whatever. Newman's.
1: Paul Newman.
5: Paul Newman. Yeah,
2: that one.
4: I was hoping.
5: Newman's own.
4: I know this is rude and mean, but I was hoping when you said you didn't ask and then you were excited it smelled good and you got home and you opened it, that it was chips and salsa.
2: That would have been rather disappointing.
4: Fresh from Laos. Yeah.
5: Ooh, Laos or chips.
1: Or it still had, it was
4: Mexican food.
1: Served in the DiGiorno box.
4: It's just all corn.
2: I would have been really sad. I truly would have been. And myself, if I were to have ordered, I would have gotten like the crab rangoon and green curry chicken. And I got two things that I didn't even know what I ate until we spoke 5 minutes ago.
4: Mm.
2: Delicious. I'll let you guys know when I get food poisoning from doing that at another place.
5: Well, when you inevitably
2: when they give me their old stuff that's been on the shelf for too long.
5: When you inevitably don't show up.
2: Yeah.
4: Like, oh, yeah.
5: We got to do a wellness check on Kelly because of her louse food.
4: Her louse food.
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5: Oh, that's smart.
2: I love roundabout news.
1: Well, you're going to love this. That's on the way next.
2: It's my favorite.
1: It never leaves us wanting more.
2: I know.
1: Or I mean, in a good way.
2: Remember the last time we did this and we saw my Jeep literally like
1: yes.
2: get air off of a roundabout?
1: It's awesome.
2: It's so good.
1: That's on the way next. 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
14: Cooler weather is back in the forecast as we go throughout today due to some scattered showers lingering in the area throughout this morning and the early afternoon. Otherwise, we'll have cloudy skies, calm conditions, and temperatures in the mid-70s. Overnight tonight, temperatures are going to fall down into the 60s with rain coming in early Thursday. With the News Channel 20 Storm Team Forecast, I'm meteorologist Matt Bednar.
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0: the 21st, see store or online for details. At the end of this segment, we'll see which of you are going to play Hot Wings for $3,100 on Dumber Than the Show Trivia. You don't have
1: it to. Maybe not be me.
2: Maybe.
0: Kelly, you wanted roundabout news.
3: Yes.
1: We're going to need a jingle for that eventually. I mean, because roundabouts are like the new popular thing. Yeah.
2: Oh, yeah. Yeah.
0: But the song's called Roundabout.
1: It is. Yeah.
2: Yeah. Kelly's true. Roundabout Minute.
3: Okay. Yeah. Roundabout. Man, they're taking over the nation. We used to be a stop sign nation, a yield sign nation. Now we are a roundabout.
2: Nation.
1: Yeah. And I know some people say traffic circle, but that's nonsense.
3: No.
1: It's a roundabout.
3: Yeah. It tells you what to do.
1: Yeah.
4: I'm Jeffrey Lindblom, South Lion. When it comes to emergency
0: services.
4: By the way,
0: they really lean into sirens in the story at the beginning of this. Good. Apologies to all of you driving. There is not presumably an ambulance or police car behind
2: there is.
1: Yeah, but keep your eyes peeled in your rearview mirror just in case.
4: When it comes to emergency services, sometimes the vehicle that's helping out is actually what it's all about. And at this roundabout in South Lion, one cruiser is making all the difference. Oh my God, cop. Wait. What happened to the car?
0: They basically put a Power Wheels squad car in the middle of the roundabout, and apparently it's working. Listen to the extra thing they did that's really tricking people.
4: You better slow down.
1: Okay, this story is already well done. It's edited hilarious.
5: Oh my gosh, this is so cute.
4: A very tiny police car.
6: Although, yes, it's a tiny police car. It's managing to make a big impact.
3: It's beat up. That thing doesn't even have rearview mirrors.
0: Mm-mm, right?
1: Yeah, it's not street legal.
0: Oh, yeah, you know some kid pulled that off, threw it at his brother.
6: At 7 Mile and Pontiac Trail.
7: Anytime I see there's police activity, I tend to slow down a little.
6: Many people driving the road are warned ahead of time by their GPS apps of the
0: so people are listing it as an officer, and it's causing people to be like, funny. Oh, there's a cop up here.
3: I would do that if Maps asked me, is the cop still there? I would absolutely say, yep.
1: Yes,
2: sure is.
6: Coming a police cruiser and quickly hit the brakes, expecting to see a cop.
4: I was like, oh.
7: Really funny to come across a little squad car.
5: Everybody loves it. Everybody you talk to, Facebook is wild about it around here.
7: I just had to come see it for myself.
6: People in South Lion.
0: That's Dunk from Dunk's Landscaping.
1: Dunk's
0: he
1: landscaping.
0: Can't stop laughing at this thing.
7: No.
6: People in He's South cherubic. Lion and the surrounding area have been tracking the little police cruiser around town, like Judy Targos.
5: It doesn't stay here very long.
6: Who says she knows the young men who are moving it up and down the street and all around?
5: They're just having fun.
7: It's funny.
5: Nothing terrible.
7: I think it's great. I mean, it helps slow people down coming through here.
6: Despite the lack of real police lights, these people say if protecting and serving means stopping people from breaking the law by, say, speeding, even if it is a toy, the cruiser's presence at the intersection could actually be making a difference.
0: Do you think it does anything?
1: No, people are just amused by it.
0: Yeah.
1: But if the cops were smart, they'd let this keep going for a few weeks. And then park a real cruiser there.
3: Yeah, right towards the end of the month.
0: Yes.
8: Yep. Get them all.
1: Yep. When somebody comes in there about to do a drift around that thing.
3: I wonder if it's actually causing more problems because people are thinking,
0: gawking,
3: what's that?
0: Taking photos.
1: I got to get a picture of that.
9: I need like once a week, they put just a slightly bigger one there until it gets to be a like giant that. One. And then they get used to the giant one being there for that week. And then they replace it with the tiniest, tiniest one.
7: I mean, like I said, I slowed down coming up into the intersection thinking there was a cop.
1: You did?
6: Well, yeah. Not the real police, who are the Northfield Township Police Department in this case, say they're happy to see the community having some fun.
5: It's something to smile about every day.
0: Did they put it there? Did they say the police department
2: put
0: it there?
2: No, I don't think so.
3: She said that.
1: She said it's some kids.
3: Yeah.
4: Radioing in from South Lyon, Jeffrey Lindblom for 7 News Detroit. Over and out.
0: Surprised it hasn't gotten stolen.
3: Somebody will steal it now.
0: Yep,
3: and then that'll be a news story, which I'll watch because it's roundabout news.
0: Roundabout news. 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
1: Next hour, Kelly Clarkson in a beaver-pitched battle with a kitschy store in New York City. Who's going to win? Whose side are you on?
2: Oh, man, it's such a relatable tale.
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1: She says she got Pretty Woman. 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
4: Ooh, you decide.
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1: Switching teams? Oh, here we go.
2: I just don't know who to trust.
1: Here we go. All right. But now, time to play Dumber Than the Show Trivia. Kevin joins us from Buffalo, listening on 92.9. Hi, Kevin. How are you?
5: Not too bad. How are you?
1: Good. You have a chance to win some money. You can play Kelly or Maitland for 100, me for 300, or Hot Wings for 3,100. Choose wisely.
5: I'm going to go for Hot Wings.
1: What? I would be sad if you didn't. Now,
3: all right.
1: You and Hot Wings will have the same five questions. Whichever of you gets the most right wins. If there is a tie, low time is the deciding factor. You can each pass on questions the first time around. Hot Wings will not be able to hear your questions or any of your answers because he'll wait in the hallway, and you each get a maximum of 90 seconds. Kevin, that's everything. Do you have any questions?
5: No, sir.
2: All right, Kevin, how are you feeling this morning?
5: I'm a bit nervous, but let's see what happens.
2: A lot of money on the line, man. $3,100.
5: It is. I could use that.
2: Kevin, are you ready?
5: Yes, sir.
2: All right, your turn on a $3,100 round of Dumber Than the Show Trivia begins in 3, 2, 1. Which Teenage Mutant Ninja Turtle has a bow staff as a weapon? Leonardo, Donatello, Raphael, or Michelangelo?
5: Donatello.
2: Published in 2004, No Woman, No Cry is the memoir of what legendary singer's widow?
5: Bob Marley.
2: Within two, how many states are there in Australia?
5: Seven.
2: Thanks to Dwayne Wayne, what TV show helped popularize flip-up sunglasses in the 1980s?
5: Jersey Shore.
2: What is the clear, watery liquid that separates from milk curds during the cheese-making process?
5: Double pass.
2: Time. Kevin, how do you think you did? All right. All right, we'll put you and your back on hold. Call Hot Wings back in here. Here he comes. The man. The myth. The legend. Are you ready to defend your $3,100?
3: Yes, I am, Steve.
2: Hot Wings, your turn begins in 3, 2, 1. Which Teenage Mutant Ninja Turtle has a bow staff as a weapon? Leonardo, Donatello, Raphael, or Michelangelo?
3: Donatello.
2: Published in 2004, No Woman, No Cry is the memoir of what legendary singer's widow?
3: Bob Marley.
2: Within two, how many states are there in Australia?
3: Eight.
2: Thanks to Dwayne Wayne, what TV show helped popularize flip-up sunglasses in the 1980s?
3: A Different World.
2: What is the clear, watery liquid that separates from milk curds during the cheese-making process?
3: Way.
2: Time. Hot Wings, how do you think you did?
3: Okay.
2: Bring Kevin back in so we can score this game. Welcome back, Kevin.
5: Yeah, thanks.
2: Time to score this game. Question number one. Which Teenage Mutant Ninja Turtle has a bow staff as a weapon? Leonardo, Donatello, Raphael, or Michelangelo? Kevin said Donatello. Hot Wings said Donatello. Donatello is correct.
3: That's a miracle.
2: They're tied at one. Question two. Published in 2004, No Woman, No Cry is the memoir of what legendary singer's widow? Kevin said Bob Marley. Hot Wings said Bob Marley. Bob Marley is correct. Tied at two. Question number three. Within two. How many states are there in Australia? Kevin said seven. Hot Wings said eight. The answer is six. Both of you get the point for that. Would have accepted anything between four and eight. Tied at three. Question fourth. What is the clear, watery liquid that separates from milk curds during the cheese-making process? Kevin was a double pass. Hot Wings thought for a moment and said whey. Whey is correct. Curds and whey. Hot Wings takes a 4-3 lead. Kevin,
1: and
2: you need
1: this. And then mashes his hand into the keyboard, making all the sounds happen at once.
6: He doesn't deserve a ding on that one.
2: Final question. Thanks to Dwayne Wayne, what TV show helped popularize flip-up sunglasses in the 1980s? Kevin, you need this one. You guys have different answers. Hot Wings said A Different World. Kevin said Jersey Shore. A Different World is correct. Hot Wings wins 5-3. The streak continues.
6: Oh, my goodness.
5: Kevin,
6: I was sweating there for a little while. Kevin, I'm like,
5: you would have beat me anyway, even though I got the way, so whatever. I tried.
1: That was a good effort.
6: It was a good effort.
1: Not happening today. Thanks, Kevin.
6: Oh, my.
1: Hot Wings, your last loss was on February 24th of this year.
6: Dang.
1: When you hear it that way, that's pretty bonkers. 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
15: Cooler weather is back in the forecast as we go throughout today due to some scattered showers lingering in the area throughout this morning and the early afternoon. Otherwise, we'll have cloudy skies, calm conditions, and temperatures in the mid-70s. Overnight tonight, temperatures are going to fall down into the 60s with rain coming in early Thursday. With the News Channel 20 Storm Team Forecast, I'm meteorologist Matt Bednar.
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1: 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All right, who you got in the great battle of 2026? Is it Russia, Ukraine, United States, Iran, Kelly Clarkson in a store?
2: No, Kelly Clarkson!
1: Oh, yeah. This article refers to Kelly's original start of this, Kelly Clarkson, as a 2015-era Twitter rant. And it does have some of that same vibes that everybody was guilting of doing. But Kelly Clarkson posted this. Just drove all the way to Brooklyn to check out this store I thought looked really rad and had a few things in mind to buy.
3: Okay.
1: And literally was looked at as if I couldn't afford it and was told he could find something comparable for me. Wow, dude, you're an idiot and just lost a huge sale. But y'all should go check out Art of Play in Brooklyn if you enjoy being treated like Julia Roberts' character in Pretty Woman.
3: Damn.
1: For sure, check it out. Thumbs down emoji.
4: Whoa.
5: I'm a fan of Kelly Clarkson. I like Kellyoke, but that's some real diva-ess right there.
1: Well, Art of Play responded. Yesterday, Kelly Clarkson visited us in Brooklyn inquiring about buying Molly, a one-of-a-kind singing and dancing bird automation who plays an important role in magic shows that we host here.
5: Oh, all right.
3: This is so relatable.
1: So this is a small store with a lot of kitschy trinkets and a 28-seat small stage area for regular magic shows they host. So it's not as ludicrous as it sounds.
5: Okay.
1: Molly is permanently attached to the wall and is not for sale. However, the negative experience Kelly described on Twitter would resonate with anyone who has ever felt judged in a shop. At Art of Play, whether someone comes in to make a purchase or simply look around for a while, they are equally welcome. We greet everyone who walks in the door with the invitation to pick up things and play. Many stay for hours enjoying our puzzles, games, and toys. Imagine our surprise when our local business was suddenly attacked by 8 million people who have never been here.
5: Wow.
1: It's been a surreal experience to be the focus of such widespread outrage after just one mention by a celebrity. Thanks to all our friends for their support and welcome to all the curious folks who've discovered us amidst this drama. We're going to keep our heads down and hopefully we can clear things up with Kelly someday. As a talented, popular singer once said, what doesn't kill you makes you stronger. I assume that's her.
6: Mm-hmm.
3: Yes.
5: Yeah. Yeah.
1: The store had shared a post earlier this month featuring Molly, one of its favorite items that was not for sale. Well, Kelly would not go quietly into the night. This is where it's a little surprising. But if you really believe you were rebuffed in that manner, you're going to be annoyed by this, right? She wrote on her follow-up, cool, cool. Sure, it wasn't for sale. That's the narrative Art of Play is going with. Thumbs up. So the whole conversation we had when I asked you if it was for sale whilst pointing to the price tag hanging on the wall with the title Singing Bird didn't happen as you elevator-eyed me saying in a condescending tone, yes, it's for sale, but it costs $15,000. So if you'd like me to find something comparable for you, I can. That all never happened and now it's not for sale? Okay, cool. So you're not only rude, you're a liar.
3: Oh, damn.
5: Oh,
1: check mark.
5: Man.
1: Okay. And by the way, I obviously support small businesses because I was literally at a small business trying to purchase things. I love small businesses and know they are important and I always support them, but you don't get a free pass to treat people less than in your store just because you're a small business. It's not that hard to be kind. I never blast people, but you, my friend, were an exception. Your store is really cool. Unfortunately, you aren't.
3: Damn.
0: Double down.
1: You're not kidding. She even shared a picture showing what appeared to be the bird's $15,000 price tag.
5: Oh.
1: The store responded again.
5: Okay, all right.
1: Which side are you on so far? Maitland.
6: I don't know.
1: I'm kind of on neither.
5: I don't like either of them the way that this is going down.
3: I feel like the store is handling it better.
6: Yeah, I'm leaning towards the store, sure.
1: Kelly?
6: I think people jump really, really quickly on the side of the celebrity that they're following, and celebrities like Kelly Clarkson have millions and millions of followers.
1: Mm-hmm.
6: So that would be really hard on the store. I hate that that happened. For her, if she really wanted something. But I do think you got to be mindful when you're putting somebody on blast like that, what that means. Now, the way it unfolded afterwards, though, I'm on Kelly's side.
1: Okay.
6: 100%.
1: Because they respond again now.
6: 100%.
1: The store does. We'd like to clarify some additional details about Kelly Clarkson's visit to our curiosity shop on Saturday. During the 5 minutes she spent in the store, she inquired about our mechanical bird puppet named Molly. We explained that while Molly is permanently attached to the wall and serves as a de facto mascot for our shop, A nearly identical automation is owned by the creator of the machines, a brilliant artist named Bliss Kolb, who lives in Seattle. He told us he'd be willing to part with Molly's twin for $15,000. We explained all of this to Kelly Clarkson. We also offered to show her a different singing bird automation made by a traditional clockmaking shop in Germany that she could have taken home with her that day. It cost about $2,000. She did not stick around long enough to see it. We reached out to Kelly directly to try and clear the air. We really wish her the best and hope that someday we can all laugh about this misunderstanding.
5: This is very relatable.
3: I know.
1: By the way, somebody else found out the image Kelly Clarkson shared of the so-called price tag on the item in Art of Play was from Google Maps, taken by an individual named Brett Cooner in 2024. What?
3: Oh, so it wasn't even a current, it wasn't a picture she took?
1: No.
3: Okay, now I'm on the store's side.
5: So it hurt her feelings, and that would be the end of it. But for this store, now they're inundated and have to deal with this for hours, days, weeks.
3: Yep.
5: Because she got her feelings hurt. Like, that's weak.
6: That bird is cool, though.
1: I mean, it is.
6: The bird is 15,000 cool.
5: But when you have Kelly Clarkson money, you don't have to get it from there.
1: She's taking a beating on this in the court of public opinion.
5: Yeah, she should. Yeah.
1: Some of the tweets about her. Kelly Clarkson just came into my apartment and demanded to buy a load-bearing wall. Now she's mad. Kelly Clarkson has a taser and she won't leave the Rainforest Cafe until they sell her an animatronic toucan.
3: Oh, this is going to be a Halloween costume this year, isn't
6: it? Oh, yeah.
3: Kelly Clarkson and Molly, the animatronic wall bird.
1: Some people will love it, but you're going to be explaining that to 99% of the people you see on Halloween if you do that. The $1,000 minute of mayhem is on the way later in this hour. We'll also introduce you to Professor Pee-Pee, who doesn't have a job anymore.
7: Oh, hello, Professor Pee-Pee.
8: I am Professor Pee-Pee. I will be your instructor today.
1: He wears a bow tie, so you know it's true.
6: Oh, thank you.
1: That's on the way later this hour. It is the Free Beer and Hot Wings Show.

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1: Free Beer Hot Wing, Steve, Kelly, Maitland. Do any of you have a moment where you think your doctor left the room with you and then later told the others how dumb you were?
2: Yes.
1: Where you've been the idiot at the doctor's office?
3: Mm-hmm. Oh, for sure.
1: Steve, what do you think made you the idiot?
2: My fart attack.
1: You think so? Because I bet they see that a lot.
2: I felt stupid after it. If you're not familiar, basically I ate too much. And then I had a bellyache, and it turned into a fart that wouldn't pass, which felt like a heart attack to me. So I went to the hospital, and they basically deflated me.
1: Did they push on your belly?
2: They may as well have just said, like poke me in the belly and been like, been eating a little bit.
4: I feel like I was that person when I went to the ER one time because I had cheese stuck in my throat. From eating pizza. Because I have EOE, which is something esophagitis. It's like an inflammation of the esophagus. So I have a narrow throat, and I was eating pizza one time and a glob of cheese. I could feel it. But sometimes when food gets stuck, I just go, get it out, up and out.
1: It'll shoot out.
4: I'm good again. But that time I couldn't get it to go down or go back up. And so we were like, I got to go to the hospital. I don't know what else to do other than sit here and just wait for it to melt or something. But then that's probably just going to continue to cause a problem.
1: That sounds awful.
4: So we make it to the ER and they're all like, it's not, you might feel like you have cheese stuck in your throat, but it's not cheese. I was like, I was eating pizza. I have pizza in my throat. And even the doctor was like, no, you know, I hear people have this condition and they get meat stuck in their throat, but we've never heard of pizza or anything.
1: Well, why?
4: I said, well, I can't get anything to... Like when I try to drink, it just comes back up sometimes through my nose and then I almost suffocate. So help me out here. So then they're like, okay, we'll give you a little bit of like a Malax and lidocaine mixture. Cause it's going to numb your throat and then the Malax will weigh it down so that it'll pass.
1: Okay.
4: If it's in there.
1: Did they just make this up on the spot? Because it sounds like frontier doctoring.
4: I think so. Because I was just like, it's not going to work. I can't get anything to go down past what's stuck in here. And the nurse said, just try it. Just try it. It'll be fine. And she was talking to me like I was stupid, and which I was like 13, kind of was. But then I go to plug my nose to drink this. She goes, well, don't plug your nose. It whatever your gag reflex. I was like, okay, fine. So then I take it like a shot and she looks at me and she goes, see, it's working. And I said, get me a bucket. And then, bleh, and then sure enough, throw up, boom, a ball of mozzarella.
1: Did she say?
4: And
1: we
4: she
1: did
4: went,
1: it.
4: She went, oh, I guess it was cheese.
3: Yeah, I guess so.
2: I don't understand the doctor saying, like, well, we've heard people of getting meat stuck in their throat, but never cheese.
1: Oh, have you researched every case of this always?
5: Yeah. How is that any different?
2: Yeah.
5: It's still just another thing that can get stuck.
2: Yeah, it's a chunk.
4: It's a glob of cheese.
1: A bunch of doctors anonymously shared the dumbest thing they've seen a patient do. This is one of my favorites. This person writes, I worked at a major hospital and a guy called 911 saying he'd accidentally stabbed himself in the torso with a knife while cutting something. Their first piece of advice was, do not remove the knife. And then he said, what if I already did? And they gave him instructions to pad the wound and try to block it up as best they could. When the ambulance arrived, they found the man and he had shoved the knife back in.
2: Oh, that's a good idea.
3: Oh, cool.
1: Can you imagine how painful that must have been?
2: Well, I mean, it would be the perfect size.
3: I'm pretty sure my doctor thinks I'm stupid because I keep touching that vine I'm allergic to that I told y'all about earlier.
1: That probably tracks.
3: And I can't stop touching my face after I touch it. And then when I explain it to them that I did it again, they listen to me as I say, I always wait until the end, though. Like, I do my whole yard. And then I go to that one little patch with that vine that's beautiful. It's got a purple flower coming off of it and everything. I touch it last. And they're like, Kelly, it doesn't matter when you touch it. It's the fact that you keep touching it. I'm like, but I'm wearing gloves. And they're like, gloves don't matter if you touch bare skin with the gloves. And I'm like, No, I mean, I know these things. That's why I'm calling you. I'm just letting you know what I did.
1: Just letting you
2: just
1: know that I know.
2: Clear in the air. Yeah, clear in the air.
5: I did it again.
3: Yep. Hey, me.
4: Have to wear a morph suit anytime you go.
3: I know. People are going to be like, do you have bees or something? What's going on?
5: Why don't you just have somebody remove that vine?
3: I did. I had a boy do it last month and it came back.
5: I don't think that boy knew what he was doing.
3: Well, it just keeps coming. It's on my neighbor's side of the fence. So
5: nothing a little Roundup through the fence won't fix.
3: I've tried Roundup too, dude.
2: Good bleach.
3: It's so insane.
1: They make a special one that works for poison ivy.
3: It's not poison ivy, though. It's something else.
2: It's just poison to you.
5: Yeah, you got to use tough brush killer.
3: It causes rashes in some people, and people put it in their garden all the time. It's beautiful.
1: Bold move.
3: It's so beautiful.
1: This text, I work in radiology, and I handed a patient who was preparing for an MRI, if you've never had one that's very loud and that banging can bother people, I handed them those orange earplugs, And the patient immediately popped them in their mouth and swallowed them because they thought they were pills.
3: Nice. My God.
6: That's hilarious. I feel that on the way out.
1: I had a patient who was prescribed some pills before his eye surgery. He left the office, came back in, and said, "I need to speak to the doctor. I have something urgent." When I got him back in the room, he explained he did not have any idea how he was going to get the pills into his eyes.
3: I think as a doctor, if someone said that to me, I would say, "Will you just try in front of me really quick?"
1: Right?
6: Yeah.
7: Show me what you're doing.
1: Hey, Matt, yeah. Show me what you're thinking.
4: We got this text. "I could not afford to go to the dentist, so when my wisdom tooth was hurting, I couldn't take the pain anymore and took a Q-tip, put it in bleach, and put it on the wisdom tooth."
1: Oh! Yeah.
4: That's all I remember. I woke up, my wife was looking at me going, "You're a dumbass."
3: That makes me feel weird.
1: We had a woman we worked with in Knoxville whose husband called her and said, "I got an earache." And she said, "I don't know what to do. Like, if, you know, if you've got an infection, sometimes you put rubbing alcohol on it." So he laid down or bent over to the side and then poured rubbing alcohol into his ear.
6: Where he had an ear infection.
1: But it turns out the eardrum had a slight perforation. And when it hit, it was white hot pain. He immediately peed his own pants and passed out.
3: Oh, my God.
6: And but then, wait, there's more.
1: Yes. He called back and said, "I did it again." And she said, "What?" And he goes, "I thought that meant it was working, so I did it one more time."
3: Perfect.
1: Like, "Did you pee your pants again?" He goes, "I had a little more pee."
6: Yeah.
1: $1,000 Minute of Mayhem on the way next. 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
28: Cooler weather is back in the forecast as we go throughout today due to some scattered showers lingering in the area throughout this morning and the early afternoon. Otherwise, we'll have cloudy skies, calm conditions, and temperatures in the mid-70s. Overnight tonight, temperatures are going to fall down into the 60s with rain coming in early Thursday. With the News Channel 20 Storm Team Forecast, I'm meteorologist Matt Bednar.
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2: How are you doing this morning?
1: Good. How are you?
2: Fantastic. Great day.
1: What makes you think you're going to win $1,000 here?
2: Nothing.
1: Okay.
2: But I'm going to try.
1: I appreciate your honest salt of the earth approach.
3: I would have to do it.
1: I would have the very same. I kind of have more confidence in you than the people who are like, I don't know. I do pretty good on some days because we never get them on their day. Well, let's see if you're right, Matt, or if you're wrong and accidentally win $1,000. Are you ready?
2: It'd be a good day to be wrong. I'm ready.
1: It would be. Now, you got to get all 10 questions right before the buzzer sounds. You get 60 seconds. You can pass on questions and we'll come back to them. That doesn't leave a lot of time, though. We have had people pass twice and still win the game, but they were fast the rest of the time. If you get all of them right before the buzzer sounds, you win $1,000. Are you ready?
2: I'm ready.
1: All right, Matt, your turn on the $1,000 Minute of Mayhem begins in 3, 2, 1. In which state would you find Talladega Speedway?
2: Alabama.
1: What takes exactly 8 minutes and 20 seconds to reach the Earth?
2: Sunlight.
1: How many planets are there between Earth and the Sun?
2: 2.
1: What automaker produced a car called the RX-7?
2: Mazda.
1: Crazy Horse and Sitting Bull were born in which U.S. state?
2: Oh, man. South Dakota.
1: What flavors make up Neapolitan ice cream?
2: Chocolate, vanilla, and strawberry.
1: Which season comes last alphabetically?
2: Winter. Yeesh.
1: What Disney film features the song When You Wish Upon a Star?
2: Peter Pan.
1: In the movie Bambi, what kind of animal was Thumper?
2: Rabbit.
1: The zodiac sign for Cancer refers to what animal?
2: Scorpion. I should be better with...
3: Matt, are you alive?
2: I need to be better with my seasons.
1: Let's score this game and see how close you came, okay, Matt?
2: Sure.
1: In which state would you find Talladega Speedway?
4: Matt said Alabama.
1: That's one. What takes exactly 8 minutes and 20 seconds to reach the Earth?
4: Matt said sunlight.
1: That's two. How many planets are there between Earth and the Sun?
4: Matt said 2.
1: That's three. What automaker produced a car called the RX-7?
4: Matt said Mazda.
1: That is 4 out of 4. Crazy Horse and Sitting Bull were born in which U.S. state?
4: Matt said, South Dakota.
1: Correct. 5 for 5. What flavors make up Neapolitan ice cream?
4: Matt said chocolate, vanilla, strawberry.
1: Correct. Which season comes last alphabetically?
4: Matt said winter.
1: Correct. What Disney film features the song When You Wish Upon a Star?
4: Matt said Peter Pan.
1: Wrong. Maitland.
5: Pinocchio.
1: In the movie Bambi, what kind of animal was Thumper?
4: Matt said a rabbit.
1: Correct. And the one you didn't quite get to, the zodiac sign for Cancer, refers to what animal, Matt?
2: Yeah, I would have said scorpion, but I don't think that's right.
1: That is incorrect. Right.
2: I'm terrible with the zodiac signs.
1: What is it, mate?
5: A crab.
1: So you get 8.
3: Oh, man. Got 8.
1: You're pretty close, though.
4: Got 8.
1: It was a good try.
3: That's the best one in a while.
1: Thank you, Matt. Would you be nervous to walk through a cemetery at night with no weapon or flashlight?
3: Nope. As long as I got my SB7 spirit box.
1: Did you guys order one yet?
4: Yeah.
1: This stupid talk to spirits box that you guys are on board with?
3: Yeah. I did talk to my wife about it last night, though. I was like, hey, what would you think about me going ghost hunting?
1: Yeah. Did she answer you or start looking for one-bedroom apartments?
4: Yeah, after you told her you want to speak and say for idiots.
5: Speak and say for idiots. Oh.
1: Do you really in your heart believe it works?
5: Yeah.
1: You do.
5: I do.
1: You think that device that you can buy for what, $94, allows you to talk to dead people while they're in their graves?
5: Yeah, there's spirits lingering around.
1: You think
5: they might have unfinished business. They need my help. I'm basically Jennifer Love Hewitt in 2007.
6: And Maitland, don't let him get you down. You know Free Beer's the type of guy that bought balance bracelets.
1: No, I did not.
6: Yeah, you
1: Those
6: did.
1: Those were also
6: sure.
1: stupid. I have not bought balance bracelets.
4: He's got copper on each limb right now.
1: I do not have any copper.
6: He's got the dot on the back of his spine that helps him sit up straight.
1: No, I'm not the dummy here. Maitland and Steve are.
6: Don't let him get
7: really
6: me down.
7: Turned on you so.
3: Oh my God. All right, who's going ghost hunting with us?
6: I'm going.
3: Raise your hand if you're going ghost hunting. Okay.
1: Oh yeah, it's the three four, biggest brains on
3: it's
1: earth.
3: It's the four I thought it would be.
1: Yeah,
3: Tommy's in.
1: Oh,
3: too.
1: Tommy's going too.
3: Tommy's in.
6: Of course.
7: I mean, I'm not worried about being in a graveyard. It just, I just think your reasoning is dopey.
1: Thank God you're taking Sir Isaac Stupid.
3: God damn.
7: Man, everything's.
3: No one is safe.
8: Man, you could have kept my mic off for that. You didn't do that. I wasn't even here.
6: Tommy's like, I'm just happy to be included.
8: Yeah. Which is how things tend to go, honestly.
1: I did turn it on between the word Isaac and stupid, yeah. Which does feel a bit attacking.
7: I bet.
1: Well, yeah. I mean,
8: it could be anybody.
3: I'm happy like with to, everything yeah. that just happened.
8: I got nothing.
7: It's
8: Kelly
7: worth it for a funny
8: you.
7: Name.
1: Football's heating up and everyone's pulling up because Prize Picks has all your picks in one place.
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1: 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What do we learn in just a moment? First, one more thing. We go to Minnesota. McAllister College, a small liberal arts college where they've had something on their crime blotter. Professor Paul Fisher is a biology professor, also known as Professor Peepee. That's what I started calling him about a half hour ago.
2: Okay, all right, yes.
1: He apparently has been leaving cups of urine, his own, in lots of places.
3: Ew.
2: For what purpose?
3: And what's the shade of urine?
2: Yeah, like, is he drinking enough water? Or is it like that dark yellow?
3: Oh, you know the one that smells real bad?
2: Smells so bad. Yeah, it just smells like urine and coffee.
3: Mm-hmm.
1: So one of his students filed a complaint back in December. She briefly stepped away while working at the school's science center, only to return to find her backpack moist with a pungent yellow liquid. The pupil, who was pissed off, ironically, had receipts estimating $2,000 in damage, I assume from a laptop and other stuff that may have been in there.
2: I hope so. That's a really nice backpack. Right? They got nice that backpack store that dissed Kelly Clarkson.
1: So local cops in St. Paul investigated the tinkle, and they found that the McAllister Public Safety had received 6 prior reports complaining about urine found in places other than the restroom in the Olin Rice Science Center.
2: Oh, man.
1: So they went to Dr. Tinkle, and when questioned by authorities, he said, well, I've developed a habit over the past 2 years of peeing in cups and dumping it in trash cans or science lab sinks.
2: Why?
1: The toilet-challenged educator said, I probably just accidentally dropped it on the student's backpack trying to dispose of the cup full of wee into the trash near his office.
4: Yeah, we've all been there.
2: Oh, yeah, yeah. Who hasn't accidentally spilled their urine while trying to dump it into a trash can from a cup?
1: They found urine in trash cans, water bottles, and even inside the other professor's decorations. This was clearly his way of getting at people.
2: Yeah. Wow.
1: He has been fired and faces some charges. Because you're not allowed to do that.
2: He's up for an ambassadorship.
1: What did we learn today? What did you learn, Tommy?
5: Yeah, it sounded like Kelly Clarkson was mad no one would sell her Molly.
1: Maitland, what did you learn?
6: I learned Steve is to Govee Lights what Vince was for ShamWow. Before the battery charge.
4: Yeah, it's not the worst, yeah. I guess.
1: Steve, what did you learn?
4: I learned Kelly loves roundabout news.
1: Kelly, what did you learn?
3: I learned that C's the hang loose guy at a Rock On concert.
1: Hot Wings, what did you learn?
2: I also learned that Kelly loves roundabout news.
3: And we also learned that first meeting pickle, second meeting divorce lawyer.
1: A lot of listeners learn to always consult the pickle.
2: Yeah.
3: Oh, yeah.
1: And others learn, always do not the consult the pickle.
2: You got to ask the pickle.
1: That's all for today. It is the Free Beer and Hot Wings Show.
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25: Cooler weather is back in the forecast as we go throughout today due to some scattered showers lingering in the area throughout this morning and the early afternoon. Otherwise, we'll have cloudy skies, calm conditions, and temperatures in the mid-70s. Overnight tonight, temperatures are going to fall down into the 60s with rain coming in early Thursday. With the News Channel 20 Storm Team forecast, I'm meteorologist Matt Bednar.
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4: Got a chance of showers throughout the day today, mostly cloudy otherwise with a high of 75. Mostly cloudy tonight, could see some overnight showers with a low of 62. More showers and thunderstorms throughout the day into the evening tomorrow. High still around 75, and then breezy and sunny Friday. Cooler temperatures though, highs of only 57.
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Adam King saying, gone, gone, gone. 92.7 WQLZ, The Rock Station. Busy night down in St. Louis. Concert-wise, Autumn Kings will be opening up for Skillet at the Pageant. And then the Factory has Hollywood Undead and In This Moment. 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Also some Papa Roach coming up right now. Offspring, Gotta Get Away. It's on QLZ.

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Black Veil Brides featuring Lilith Czar. 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
1: Godsmack frontman Sully Erna has announced the lineup for a benefit concert for his The Scars Foundation. The one-night-only concert will take place on December 10th at the Hard Rock Live out in Hollywood, Florida. The show will include performances from David Draiman of Disturbed, Brad Whitford of Aerosmith, and members of 3 Days Grace and Stained. More artists and special guests are still to be announced. Tickets are on sale now. Sharon Osbourne said that doctors told her late husband that his performance with Black Sabbath would kill him, and he went ahead with it anyway. In a new interview with Rolling Stone, Sharon says that 6 doctors warned the family that Ozzy's health was so fragile that he shouldn't perform. Ozzy told his family he knew he was dying and he wanted to go out that way. The rocker died just 17 days after the Back to the Beginning concert in Birmingham, England. A documentary about the final performance is scheduled to hit theaters on October 28th. And Slash says that Guns N' Roses are putting together a mini set for the upcoming Aerosmith & Friends shows out in the Hollywood Bowl. Slash confirmed that Guns will play Aerosmith material along with at least a couple of their own songs, although the final set hasn't yet been locked down. Those shows are October 29th and November 1st at the Hollywood Bowl. And that is your WQLZ Rock Report for Wednesday, October 14th.
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These guys will be up in Peoria along with 3 Days Grace and I Prevail. It's Funeral Portrait, Suffolk City on QLZ.

Erna announcing a celebrity jam for his Scars Foundation. That's going to be going down on December 10th out at the Hard Rock Live out in Hollywood, Florida. 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
20: Got a chance of showers throughout the day. Mostly cloudy otherwise with a high of 75. Mostly cloudy tonight. Could see some overnight showers. Lows dropping down to 62. Showers and thunderstorms throughout the day. Tomorrow into the evening. High still right around 75 though. Partly sunny on Friday. It's going to be cool though with breezy conditions. Highs of only 57.
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Finger Death Punch on 92.7 WQLZ, The Rock Station. It is Kyle. Good morning to you. 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

the Foo Fighters on 92.7 WQLC, the rock station. These guys just gave us a brand new album this past Friday called Palace for the People. It's new rock from Greta Van Fleet. The song's called Tear It Down. It's on QLC.

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Not now. 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
13: Chance of showers throughout the rest of the day. Mostly cloudy with a high of 75. Mostly cloudy tonight. Overnight showers are likely with a low of 62. More showers. Even a thunderstorm throughout the day tomorrow into the evening. High still sitting right around 76. And then Friday, partly sunny, breezy conditions, cooler temperatures. Highs of only 57.
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Blackstone Cherry's latest one called Deep on 92.7 WQLZ, the rock station. They will be down at Pops in Sauget on November 20th doing a bonfire night, an acoustic evening with Blackstone Cherry. Get all the details, WQLZ.com. We got some Mammoth coming up, Shine Down, Cage the Elephant's latest one, but right now it's Filter. Hey man, nice shot.

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I know we have a lot of good men, good women out there in Springfield. 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They're looking for the stuff like body wash, toothpaste, shampoo, laundry soap, toilet paper, feminine hygiene products, just stuff that, you know, those everyday essentials to make it more accessible and for the people at the Central Illinois Food Bank. 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It's on their West White Oaks Drive location just down the way from Bun Gourmet, Pease's, Sam's Club's over there. So maybe if you're swinging by there, just drop off some stuff at Heartland Credit Union for their hygiene drive benefiting the Central Illinois Food Bank. All right, latest one from Cage the Elephant. It's called Beaches in Tennessee. It's on QLZ.

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1: Maitland and Steve are dead set on buying one of those little digital boxes that you take to graves and talk to spirits. I am more dubious of this idea.
2: Maitland, don't let him get you down. You know Free Beer is the type of guy that bought balance bracelets.
1: No, I did not.
2: Yeah, you
1: those
2: did.
1: Those were also stupid. I have not bought balance bracelets.
3: He's got copper on each limb right now.
1: I do not have any copper.
2: He's got the dot on the back of his spine that helps him sit up straight.
1: No, I'm not the dummy here. Maitland and Steve are.
2: Don't let him get
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4: Turned on you so much.
5: Oh, my God. All right, who's going ghost hunting with us?
2: I'm going.
5: Raise your hand if you're going ghost hunting. 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
1: Oh, yeah, the three biggest brains on earth.
5: It's the four I thought it would be.
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1: Oh, Tommy's going too?
5: Tommy's in.
6: Of course. I mean, I'm not worried about being in a graveyard. I just think your reasoning is dopey.
1: Thank God you're taking Sir Isaac Stupid.
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Reckless, kicking off the Headbangers Lunch Wednesday edition on 92.7 WQLZ, the rock station. My name is Kyle. Headbangers Lunch being brought to you by our friends at Happy Days Gift Shop, your one-stop hippie shop, corner of 9th and North Grand in Springfield. We will get to Mandatory Metallica right around 12:30. I'm just saying you might want to be listening for that because that might be around the time that cue to call to become a qualifier for $1,000 in gas and grocery might be playing. We got Rage Against the Machine from Ashes to New coming up right now. Return to Dust. Bored. Headbangers Lunch right here on QLZ. Crank it up.

90s Live right here on 92.7 WQLZ, the rock station. We are inside of the Headbangers Lunch, thanks to Happy Days Gift Shop, your one-stop hippie shop. These guys will be playing up in Bloomington Castle Theater in 2027, March 20th to be exact. Keep it locked right here because we will have your tickets into that show. It's From Ashes to New, Die for You on QLZ.

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6: Showers through the remainder of the day, mostly cloudy otherwise with a high of 75, mostly cloudy tonight. Overnight showers are likely with a low of 62. More showers, could see a thunderstorm roll through tomorrow into the evening. High still sitting right around 76. Then on Friday, partly sunny, breezy though, cooler temps, highs of only 57.
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up Mandatory Metallica with Now That We're Dead. It's 92.7 WQLZ, the rock station. 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

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Welcome to your Wednesday afternoon. My name is Kyle. Still got some time to head on over to Heartland Credit Union, help out the Central Illinois Food Drive or Food Bank with their hygiene drive. They are looking for the toilet paper, shampoos, toothpaste, body washes, feminine hygiene products. You know, those stuff that are just everyday essentials, and it makes things so much more easier for the Central Illinois Food Bank. People often drop off the food, but they don't think about those toiletries and those other things that can really make a difference in someone's life. It's at the Heartland Credit Union on the west side, West White Oaks Drive, to be exact, right down the way from Sam's Club. So if you're over on that side, drop off some stuff. They would greatly appreciate it. That goes until 2 o'clock. Star Set, Annihilation, it's QLZ.

Sleep Theory and Numb on 92.7 WQLZ, the rock station. It is Kyle Alterbridge. Been having a hell of a year. Obviously, that new album, Miles Kennedy, is going to be a very busy man, not only finishing off this year. They will be down in St. Louis at the Pageant, I do believe, before the end of the year. And then he will be going out on the road with Slash and the Conspirators in 2027. Here is Alterbridge with Silent Divide. It's on QLZ.

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13: Showers off and on the remainder of the day, mostly cloudy otherwise with a high of 75, mostly cloudy tonight. Overnight showers are likely, lows dropping down into the lower 60s, more showers, possible thunderstorm throughout the day tomorrow, highs of 76, could see some showers and thunderstorms going into Friday morning, but partly sunny, breezy though, cooler temps on Friday, highs of only 57.
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This individual will be down in St. Louis at the Duck Room this Saturday. 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
1: Maitland and Steve are dead set on buying one of those little digital boxes that you take to graves and talk to spirits. I am more dubious of this idea.
2: Maitland, don't let him get you down. You know Free Beer is the type of guy that bought balance bracelets.
1: No, I did not.
2: Yeah, you
1: those
2: did.
1: Those were also
2: sure.
1: Stupid. I have not bought balance bracelets.
3: He's got copper on each limb right now.
1: I do not have any copper.
2: He's got the dot on the back of his spine that helps him sit up straight.
1: No, I'm not the dummy here. Maitland and Steve are.
2: Don't let him get
4: really
2: you down.
4: Turned on you so
5: much. Oh, my God. All right, who's going ghost hunting with us?
2: I'm going.
5: Raise your hand if you're going ghost hunting.
1: Okay. Oh, yeah, it's the three four, biggest brains on earth.
5: It's the four I thought it would be.
1: Yeah.
5: Tommy's in.
1: Oh, Tommy's
5: too.
1: Going,
5: Tommy's
1: too?
5: Tommy's in.
1: Of course.
6: I mean, I'm not worried about being in a graveyard. I just think your reasoning is dopey.
1: Thank God you're taking Sir Isaac stupid.
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0: Satellite Rockers, Mudvayne on 92.7 WQLZ, the rock station. Some people plan their whole day around the time that I leave the studio. And if that is you, love you. All right, I'm out of here. Lars is in next. He'll have your road rage at 4:30. Alexa comes in tonight for the rock session tonight at 7 o'clock, leaving you with Foo Fighters' latest one from them called Window. 92.7 WQLZ.
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Chicago Bears will be down one of their best defensive linemen, Montez Sweat, suspended 2 games by the NFL for using PEDs, performance-enhancing drugs. Although his performance wasn't that enhanced, so was it really worth it? Here's Ice Nine Kills, QLZ.

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17: Cooler weather is back in the forecast as we go throughout today due to some scattered showers lingering in the area throughout this morning and the early afternoon. Otherwise, we'll have cloudy skies, calm conditions, and temperatures in the mid-70s. Overnight tonight, temperatures are going to fall down into the 60s with rain coming in early Thursday. With the News Channel 20 Storm Team Forecast, I'm meteorologist Matt Bednar.
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0: Evanescence, Afterlife, 92.7 WQLZ. And did you see the aftermath of the horrific story yesterday about the guy who died on a roller coaster in Georgia? His sister had let everyone know that he had survived cancer as well as a car fire. And yet a roller coaster gets him. Here's Smashing Pumpkins. 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
1: Fozzie, I know evil.

Ozzy with Chris Jericho. 92.7 WQLZ. You know what that means. I'm going to mention AEW. Sorry. I always equate Chris Jericho and Fozzy with wrestling. AEW Dynamite tonight. And it's a collision as well combined because they got a pay-per-view on Saturday. A lot of wrestling tonight. Here's Ospreay, QLZ. 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

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This guy's probably going to get more than 10 years. He is a gentleman up in Maine who pulled off the rare double DUI in one night. Yeah, arrested the first time, and then he was released in his own recognizance, and 3 hours later, picked up for the same thing. Congrats, you're an idiot. Here's Never Tell, QLZ.

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Interesting fact about possums, they call them nature's little sanitation engineers because they clear up all the dead stuff. Yeah, the things you learn from this show. Here's a perfect circle.

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11: Unsettled weather has moved into central Illinois. Tonight, a chance for scattered showers and storms, otherwise mostly cloudy with overnight lows around 62. And for Thursday, better chances for scattered showers and storms. Some storms could potentially turn severe with afternoon highs in the mid-70s. With your News Channel 20 Storm Team Forecast, I'm Chip Rogers, Cheryl Lemke.
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You can see that band live down at the Pageant in St. Louis, one of my favorite venues down there. That is happening November 7th. Here's Papa Roach, QLZ.

Shine down, burning bright, 92.7 WQLZ. This guy, not bright, a gentleman down in Florida, which exists to make us feel better about ourselves, stole a car and then used that car to go and steal some vape. You know, priorities. Here's President QLZ.

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1: Maitland and Steve are dead set on buying one of those little digital boxes that you take to graves and talk to spirits. I am more dubious of this idea.
2: Maitland, don't let him get you down. You know Free Beer is the type of guy that bought balance bracelets.
1: No, I did not.
2: Yeah, you
1: those
2: did.
1: Those were also stupid. I have not bought balance bracelets.
3: He's got copper on each limb right now.
1: I do not have any copper.
2: He's got the dot on the back of his spine that helps him sit up straight.
1: No, I'm not the dummy here. Maitland and Steve are.
2: Don't let him get
4: really
2: down.
4: Turned on you so much.
5: Oh, my God. All right, who's going ghost hunting with us?
2: I'm going.
5: Raise your hand if you're going ghost hunting.
1: Okay. Oh, yeah, the three four, biggest brains on earth.
5: It's the four I thought it would be.
1: Yeah.
5: Tommy's in,
1: oh, Tommy's
5: too.
1: Going,
5: Tommy's
1: too?
5: Tommy's in.
3: Of course.
5: Oh,
3: I mean, I'm not worried about being in a graveyard. I just think your reasoning is dopey.
1: Thank God you're taking Sir Isaac stupid.
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Slipknot, 92.7 WQLZ, 2027, going to be a big year for them. Probably a new album. Of course, the tour, we already know the dates of that, including a stop in Soldier Field in Chicago on the 25th of July. Here is Ghost. It's QLZ.

Damn the Man with some Rage Against Machine on 92.7 WQLZ. And Connor Bedard returned to the Blackhawks lineup last night. And guess what? They won a game. I know it's not something that's been happening very often lately, but kudos to the Hawks for beating the Penguins. Here's Moshe Zenwhite. It's QLZ.

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7: Unsettled weather has moved into central Illinois. Tonight, a chance for scattered showers and storms, otherwise mostly cloudy with overnight lows around 62. And for Thursday, better chances for scattered showers and storms. Some storms could potentially turn severe with afternoon highs in the mid-70s. With your News Channel 20 Storm Team Forecast, I'm Chief Meteorologist Cheryl Lemke.
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Did you see the recent commercial for Chipotle advertising the big-ass bag? It's a family feast. That's what they're calling it. You know what? I give them props for that. Calling it, I'm just going to Chipotle and be like, yeah, give me that big-ass bag. Here's Incubus, QLZ.

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We like to give things away. We give away tickets all the time, including what I'm hearing is a last chance to go see this band November 3rd up in Peoria at the Civic Center. 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

Foo Fighters, times like these, 92.7 WQLZ. Once again, David Rush is at it again. That dude has like over 140 world records. He's got another one, catching the most amount of paper airplanes in his mouth in a certain amount of time. Just let somebody else have that one, David. It's Blackstone Chair, QLZ.

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1: Who is this irresistible creature who has an insatiable love for the

Rob Zombie inside the Road Rage, brought to you by Elf Insurance, 92.7 WQLZ. Where does his version of Halloween rank in your hierarchy of Halloweens? There's the original John Carpenter, there's the Rob Zombie, then there's the Danny McBride and the David Gordon Allen, or David Allen Gordon, I think it is. How do you rank it? Carpenter, I think, is still number one. It's the original. Here's Spirit Box, QLZ.

0: 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Some money rage. Guy in Pennsylvania attacked a member of his family with a shovel over $50. Is that equal shovel $50? I don't know. Maybe. Here's Funeral Portrait. QLZ.
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Insurance going to have to be called after this story, where a man in Oklahoma broke into a home. 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Yeah, right through the glass. 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

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I don't want to live forsaken. I refuse to let this go. 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
12: Unsettled weather has moved into central Illinois. Tonight, a chance for scattered showers and storms, otherwise mostly cloudy with overnight lows around 62. And for Thursday, better chances for scattered showers and storms. Some storms could potentially turn severe with afternoon highs in the mid-70s. With your News Channel 20 Storm Team Forecast, I'm Chief Meteorologist Cheryl Lemke.
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Ninth Key, 92.7 WQLZ. According to this survey or whatever, the go-to drink for the fall is an Appletini. Sorry, I'll pass. I mean, I'm sure it's delicious, but I don't know. I'll take like a pumpkin spice espresso martini. Yeah, I'm that basic. 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
1: Godsmack frontman Sully Erna has announced the lineup for a benefit concert for his The Scars Foundation. The one-night-only concert will take place on December 10th at the Hard Rock Live out in Hollywood, Florida. The show will include performances from David Draiman of Disturbed, Brad Whitford of Aerosmith, and members of 3 Days Grace and Stained. More artists and special guests are still to be announced. Tickets are on sale now. Sharon Osbourne said that doctors told her late husband that his performance with Black Sabbath would kill him, and he went ahead with it anyway. In a new interview with Rolling Stone, Sharon says that 6 doctors warned the family that Ozzy's health was so fragile that he shouldn't perform. Ozzy told his family he knew he was dying and he wanted to go out that way. The rocker died just 17 days after the Back to the Beginning concert in Birmingham, England. A documentary about the final performance is scheduled to hit theaters on October 28th. And Slash says that Guns N' Roses are putting together a mini set for the upcoming Aerosmith and Friends shows out in the Hollywood Bowl. Slash confirmed that Guns will play Aerosmith material along with at least a couple of their own songs, although the final set hasn't yet been locked down. Those shows are October 29th and November 1st at the Hollywood Bowl. And that is your WQLZ Rock Report for Wednesday, October 14th.
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Nothing more on 92.7 WQLZ. Did you watch Vision Quest last night? I know. You were just probably as confused as I was, because everything leading up to Vision Quest is like, the 14th of October, 14th of October. Then the day before, they're like, ah, no, it's actually going to be on Tuesday. I've loved it so far. Here's Ghost, QLZ.

There's certain songs you associate with things, and I will always associate that one with ECW and Rob Van Dam, the whole effing show. That is Pantera Walk, 92.7 WQLZ was Van Dam's entrance music when he was on ECW. Here's Papa Roach, it's QLZ.

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1: Maitland and Steve are dead set on buying one of those little digital boxes that you take to graves and talk to spirits. I am more dubious of this idea.
2: Maitland, don't let him get you down. You know Free Beer's the type of guy that bought balance bracelets.
1: No, I did not.
2: Yeah, you
1: those
2: did.
1: Those were also stupid. I have not bought balance bracelets.
3: He's got copper on each limb right now.
1: I do not have any copper.
2: He's got the dot on the back of his spine that helps him sit up straight.
1: No, I'm not the dummy here. Maitland and Steve are.
2: Don't let him get
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4: Turned on you so much.
5: Oh my God. All right, who's going ghost hunting with us?
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5: Raise your hand if you're going ghost hunting. 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
1: Oh yeah, it's the three biggest brains on earth.
5: It's the four I thought it would be.
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1: Oh, Tommy's going too.
5: Tommy's in.
3: Of course. I mean, I'm not worried about being in a graveyard. I just think your reasoning is dope.
1: Thank God you're taking Sir Isaac Stupid.
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4: Unsettled weather has moved into central Illinois. Tonight, a chance for scattered showers and storms, otherwise mostly cloudy with overnight lows around 62. And for Thursday, better chances for scattered showers and storms. Some storms could potentially turn severe with afternoon highs in the mid-70s. With your News Channel 20 Storm Team Forecast, I'm Chip Rogers, Cheryl Lemke.
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I hope that the winner of Fat Bear Week backpack has a good hibernation. He has fattened himself very nice to the point where he won the whole contest, so I'm sure he'll sleep well. Here's Shinedown. QLZ.

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A teacher is in trouble, 50-year-old. She was drunk in front of her first grade class. I think inebriated, you could probably still teach first grade. I think second grade is where you probably should stay sober. 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I kid. Here's Cole, QLZ.

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